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3: That really strikes you. It really, really strikes you. And of course you can't forget that. But here's the point also. Somebody who received a wedding invitation took that invitation and ran to Politico to try and create a non-controversy, a controversy out of a nothing. Now imagine having a wedding and that person's probably going to be there and not knowing who that person is. But I think I do know who that person is. I think I do. More on that later. But I wanted you to know. I wanted you to know because it was in Politico. I can understand why the president wants to ban it. Does that sound like a press operation to you? Politico, they got $8 million. Laundered through government subscriptions. They said, well, we didn't take any money from there, just subscriptions. Yeah, $8 million laundered through subscriptions, went to Politico, a private corporation. That's okay. That's okay. But when a groom responding to family and some close friends is telling people, no, we're not registered anywhere. If you want to give a gift, you can give a money gift. And so he's accused of soliciting money from Israelis. Sick. Really sick. I'll be right back.
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6: Dozens of Americans and many babies, little, tiny, beautiful babies. Iran's supreme leader celebrated that massacre and called it a service to humanity. The same regime slaughtered over 72,000 of its citizens this year. Recently, 10,000 were killed for protesting. Just imagine such a vile regime were ever empowered to carry out large-scale terror attacks from behind a nuclear shield. This was the reality we had to confront, a reality that far too many preferred to ignore. They all ignored it. Many presidents and many others just wanted to ignore it. They were unwilling to do anything about it, but they knew the problem. After giving Iran every chance for a deal, I took action to ensure that neither the United States nor any nation in this hall would ever have to face such a nightmare, such a catastrophic problem. As a result of Operation Epic Fury, all 159 ships of their Navy are now lying at the bottom of the sea. Likewise, their Air Force is gone. Their radar is gone. Their anti-aircraft equipment is gone. Their missiles and drone manufacturing capacity is almost gone. Their economy is gone. The only thing that isn't gone is inflation, which is destroying their country and is now well over 300%. Yet even after we agreed to a ceasefire for nuclear discussions, Iran promptly violated it with brazen acts of terrorism against civilian ships from other countries. I want to thank the UN Security Council for voting overwhelmingly to pass a resolution condemning Iran's despicable terrorist attacks on commercial shipping. Thank you very much. That resolution, I'm pleased to say, received more co-sponsors from UN member nations than any Security Council resolution in history. That's something. Now we must be equally united in maintaining pressure. The United States Navy has recently escorted more than 1 billion barrels of oil out of the Strait of Hormuz, and more oil is flowing than at any point since the start of the war. We're taking 22, 25, 30, 32, and 37 ships out, respectively, every single day, every single night. But I have a big decision to make. Will a deal be made with Iran that lets them rebuild and create a far greater country than it ever was before? Maybe one of the greatest in the Middle East or even the world? Or do I annihilate the Islamic Republic and do it quickly, never giving them a chance to kill and destroy people and countries again? Do I drive them into hell with no chance of survival and no hope of future greatness or generations? But I believe we'll make a deal right after the election, because it doesn't make sense for them not to. They're waiting to see how I do in the midterm election. What they don't realize is that I'm not running. I did that already and won in a landslide. We won in a giant landslide, and I'll be here for 2.5 years. The Republican Party is running, and I'll be helping them, but I am not running. I gave absolutely no credence and will not give credence to the election when it comes to Iran. It doesn't even enter my mind. The only thing that does is that Iran will never have a nuclear weapon.

0: All right, when we come back, we'll have more President Trump's speech from earlier today at the United Nations. I mean, he was on his AAA game today and just laying out to the world American greatness and his foreign policy and why the world needs American dominance and for the cause of liberty and freedom worldwide. More on the other side. Your call's coming up, 800-941-SHAWN, as we continue.
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2: 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And we'll have a recap of Trump speaking to the UN. 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
3: Fox News, I'm Deborah Valentine. President Trump addressing the UN General Assembly in New York today. He said there are two choices regarding Iran, make a deal or face annihilation. He reiterated that afterwards while speaking to reporters.
4: In one case, it's obliteration, and the other alternative is potential greatness. It could be a great country.
3: President Trump also called for world leaders to unite in opposition to Iran's nuclear ambitions. Hurricane Polo has quickly intensified to a Category 5 storm, threatening Mexico's Pacific coast with rain, a storm surge, and damaging winds.
5: Polo went from a 50-mile-an-hour tropical storm on Monday morning to a 160-mile-per-hour Category 5 hurricane in 24 hours.
3: Fox's Tanya J. Powers reporting. The National Hurricane Center says Polo's impacts will begin being felt late tonight into Wednesday. 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
6: Anybody who wanted to walk into the United States when Biden was president, the Democrats controlled the Senate and the House, could walk into the United States and did walk into the United States. Millions, if not tens of millions.
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0: 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It starts with gun talk at 2 p.m.
1: Back away, turn around, simply walk away, if at all possible. I mean, look, I get it. 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
5: Oh, no. This right here, this story encompasses everything going on with the radical left right here.
6: Everything. Absolutely everything.
5: They believe, because of what they believe, they should just be patronized and be given things, and it should just happen because that's how they feel. And someone who was a superstar, a real superstar at one time,
6: yep,
5: is now a Zionist and cannot, we will not have a Lady Gaga theme. How did that person who suggested the party not know that? You're not up on the playbook?
6: Well, and the other beautiful thing, I mean, we've always said that in liberalism, because you're always looking for more victims, you have to find more oppressors. And eventually the victims become the oppressors, or the heroes become the oppressors. Lady Gaga was viewed as a hero.
5: Right.
6: Now she's a Zionist and unacceptable.
5: Right.
6: But the other thing is, you had these bar owners come in and sit there and say, this is the market and we're going to try to do here. And they were heroes for doing what they're doing. Now they're viewed as racist scumbags of the earth who should all go bankrupt, lose their business, be homeless, because they have a mask optional day on Saturday. This is how insane the left is. And if they continue to have victories politically, this is the kind of stuff that you're going to continue to see. Everything will be reversed. They're not backing off. I think I forgot who had it, some conservative magazine. Woke isn't going away. It's something that we've been saying all along. It's not going away.
5: Yeah.
6: The insanity is not going away.
5: No, it's getting worse.
6: And if they get in power, they're going to double down on it.
5: Yep.
6: And, you know, you look in the state of Texas, Tallarico still leads in the polls.
5: Mm-hmm. Yep.
6: And everybody knows that he's trying to pretend that he's a moderate and a God-fearing person, and he's full of crap, and everybody knows it.
5: Yep.
6: And they're still like, well, sorry.
5: Yep. And this is where, this is, again, something we've been warning about for years. The left isn't done. They're nowhere near done. What they think is people are stupid. They just need to keep doing more of what they're doing. And that's exactly what happened. They need to turn it up, ramp it up to the nth. And here we are. Lady Gaga's canceled because she's a Zionist.
6: Yeah.
5: She and Ed Sheeran can go on tour together in front of nobody.
6: I saw somebody saying that there was a debate, why aren't they going after Pink? Because she's next.
5: Yeah. Oh, no, everybody is next. At some point, you become the oppressor. We've been saying this for years. And if you're on the left, it's only a matter of time. It's only a matter of time.
6: And this is where they want to get into, you know, they won't debate. They won't debate the people on the right who actually do it for a living, you know, who are in the arena of ideas. They won't talk. They won't talk to the media. They just, you know, they'll throw out quotes and that's it. Who they are attacking, they're going after entertainment. The left wishes to enact their insane ideology in every part of our society.
5: Yeah.
6: They don't want to argue with it, as we know. And I'm really referring to the perfect example, which was Josh Hawley talking to the Berkeley professor about the radical transgender movement. And she said, well, just questioning it is

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7: That's the pressure I wouldn't want. Delivering freight in a big rig is pressure enough, but then all of a sudden, you know, if you're working for an artist that, you know, if you don't get there, the show doesn't happen, nothing happens, you know, then that to me would be pressure.
8: You know, the fascinating thing is the one guy, I wish I had his name. The one guy who was driving the bus for the unnamed band, maybe he named it, but I never heard it when I was watching it. Yeah. And I couldn't find it in the description anywhere. He said he's never been late.
7: Yeah. Yeah.
8: Been doing this for decades. Goes, yeah. I've never been late.
7: Yeah.
8: It's like, wow.
7: Yeah,
8: he goes,
7: that's good. That means, first of all, he's got good equipment and never had a breakdown or something like that. That's good.
8: Yeah. He goes, you have to prepare, though.
7: Yeah.
8: He goes, you know, you're not sure. You got to pay attention to where traffic is, where you're going, especially in major cities.
7: Mm-hmm.
8: But he said he's never been late.
7: Well, that's the thing is they set the setup time ahead, hours ahead. So if you do break down and you're an hour and a half, 2 hours behind, there really is no threat of the show not happening.
8: Well, they learned that from the airlines.
7: You know, it's exactly. Get there ahead. And so, you know, I said, so everything happened. And a lot of it was the equipment for Neil Sean was on his truck. You know, and so he was like, you know, and you got to also be very careful if you're staying in the hotel, and they don't always, but if you're staying in the hotel with the band, you got to be careful and not invade their space. And, you know, you try and give them their space. And
8: you know what he was saying? He's saying the one band he's with was he said, you know, when you're driving, you know, it's like we're out of here by 1 a.m. He said,
7: yeah.
8: What you end up doing is you talk for an hour or so to the road manager who comes up front and sits with you. He goes, great relationship with him, and you plan out, you know, the next day and the day after
7: that.
8: He said, you're always planning. He's always checking because the ultimate responsibility is for the road manager to get everything on time.
7: Mm-hmm.
8: So he goes, there's a great cooperation there. And I just, I find it fascinating, you know, like I said, the truck drivers out there, the bus drivers out there. I mean, for bands, it just fascinating things that people do that they love doing.
7: Yeah, right.
8: That I would go, no, I don't think so. And like I said, with the van life, I did figure that the van that I would want would be $300,000.
7: Yeah. Yeah.
8: I'm not paying.
7: In North Texas, you could buy a small house for that.
8: Right. I'm not buying a van for $300,000
7: right.
8: And still having to empty a black tank.
7: Yeah.
8: Because they haven't perfected the incinerating toilets yet.
7: Yeah, no, those are worthless.
8: You know?
7: Yeah.
8: I mean, I don't know if they're worthless, but I mean, it's, the battery power you'd need. You got to add the propane. It's like, I don't want propane.
7: And everybody makes a big deal about the black tank. It's just, it's not a big deal at all. It's just not.
8: Yeah.
7: You know?
8: Maybe it was watching that whole thing about sewage treatment last week.
7: Yeah, some people would rather not, you know? For me, not a big deal. Wear gloves.
8: Wait, but it's not just the black tank.
7: Mm-hmm.
8: It's paying $300,000 and they haven't figured it out.
7: Oh, yeah, yeah. No, I'm not doing that.
8: You know, that's the thing.
7: Yeah.
8: If I'm paying $300,000 for, which I would never do, by the way, but I don't care if I was a billionaire, I wouldn't pay $300,000 for a van.
7: No. No.
8: But I'm like, you guys.
7: Next thing you know, you're living in a van down by the river.
8: It's like, no, you got to. I pay $300,000. That means I flush the toilet and never have to worry about it.
7: Right.
8: Figure it out for $300,000.
7: Yeah. Yeah. Exactly.
8: We are Red Eye Radio.
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12: Woke isn't going away. It's something that we've been saying all along. It's not going away.
13: Yeah.
12: The insanity is not going away.
13: No, it's getting worse.
12: And if they get in power, they're going to double down on it.
13: Yep.
12: And, you know, you look in the state of Texas, Tallarico still leads in the polls.
13: Mm-hmm. Yep.
12: And everybody knows that he's trying to pretend that he's a moderate and a God-fearing person, and he's full of crap, and everybody knows it.
13: Yep.
12: And they're still like, oh, sorry.
13: Yep. And this is where, this is, again, something we've been warning about for years. The left isn't done. They're nowhere near done. What they think is people are stupid. They just need to keep doing more of what they're doing. And that's exactly what happened. They need to turn it up, ramp it up to the nth. And here we are. Lady Gaga's canceled because she's a Zionist.
12: Yeah.
13: She and Ed Sheeran can go on tour together in front of nobody.
12: I saw somebody saying that there was a debate, why aren't they going after Pink? Because she's next.
13: Yeah. Oh, no, everybody is next. At some point, you become the oppressor. We've been saying this for years. And if you're on the left, it's only a matter of time. It's only a matter of time.
12: And this is where they want to get into, you know, this is the, you know, they won't debate. They won't debate the people on the right who actually do it for a living,
13: mm-hmm.
12: you know, who are in the arena of ideas. They won't talk. They won't talk to the media. They just, you know, they'll throw out quotes and that's it. Who they are attacking, they're going after entertainment. The left wishes to enact their insane ideology in every part of our society.
13: Yeah.
12: They don't want to argue with it, as we know. And I'm really referring to the perfect example, which was Josh Hawley talking to the Berkeley professor about the radical transgender movement, and she said, "Well, just questioning it is transphobic."
13: Mm-hmm.
12: Yep. Hey, by the way, nothing really to that story about the study that was done.
13: Mm.
12: The study that was done finding out that, you know, that transgenders have a higher rate of suicide.
13: Right.
12: But there is no difference between whether, you know, you get body mutilation or irreversible hormones or
13: right.
12: do not.
13: Right.
12: That does not increase.
13: There's a massive mental health crisis, and the left refuses to deal with it.
12: When did we bring that up? Last Friday or Monday? I can't remember. But I've seen no response to that.
13: Nope.
12: It's like, okay, we're just going to ignore that
13: one. We'll do nothing about it.
12: We are Red Eye Radio.
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4: Planning, you're always planning. He's always checking because the ultimate responsibility is for the road manager to get everything on time.
7: Mm-hmm.
4: So he goes, there's a great cooperation there. And I just, I find it fascinating, you know, like I said, the truck drivers out there, the bus drivers out there. I mean, for bands, I just, it just fascinating things that people do that they love doing.
7: Yeah, right.
4: That I would go, no, I don't think so. And like I said, with the van life, I did figure that the van that I would want would be $300,000.
7: Yeah. Yeah.
4: I'm not paying.
7: In North Texas, you could buy a small house for that.
4: Right. I'm not buying a van for $300,000
7: right.
4: And still having to empty a black tank.
7: Yeah.
4: Because they haven't perfected the incinerating toilets yet.
7: Yeah. No, those are worthless.
4: You know?
7: Yeah.
4: I mean, I don't know if they're worthless, but I mean, it's. You need the battery power you'd need. You got to add the propane. It's like, I don't want propane.
7: And everybody makes a big deal about the black tank. It's not a big deal at all. It's just not.
4: Yeah.
7: You know?
4: Maybe it was watching that whole thing about sewage treatment last week.
7: Yeah, well, some people would rather not, you know? For me, not a big deal. Wear gloves.
4: Always wear gloves. But it's not just the black tank, it's paying $300,000 and they haven't figured it out.
7: Oh, yeah, yeah. No, I'm not doing that.
4: You know, that's the thing.
7: Yeah.
4: If I'm paying $300,000 for, which I would never do, by the way, but I don't care if I was a billionaire, I wouldn't pay $300,000 for a van.
7: No.
4: But I'm like, you guys.
7: Next thing you know, you're living in a van down by the river.
4: It's like, no, you got to, I pay $300,000, that means I flush the toilet and never have to worry about it.
7: Right.
4: Figure it out for $300,000.
7: Yeah, yeah. Exactly.
4: We are Red Eye Radio.
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9: The stubborn high-pressure ridge in the western Gulf Coast and Mid-South has brought monsoon moisture to areas of the Central Plains and Midwest this summer.
10: And initially, a lot of that moisture has been beneficial because we have been dealing with drought in parts of the Central Plains and upper Midwest as well over the late summer and early autumn.
9: Yet USDA meteorologist Brad Rippey says a rise in precipitation of between 4 to 8 inches in parts of the western Corn Belt over the past week
10: has led to some flash flooding and now translating into some river flooding. And some of the most significant flooding that we've been observing has been draining toward the Mississippi River. Places like eastern Iowa, some fairly significant river flooding has developed as this rain has been running off.
9: Lowland flooding and field work delays are also impacts from the wet weather.
10: Some folks that were just about getting ready to start with the corn and soybean harvest have been set back at least a few days by this wet weather.
9: I'm Rod Bain reporting for the U.S. Department of Agriculture in Washington, D.C.
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0: I want to show you what some of the benefits of AI would look like. This is a post I saw this morning. So yesterday, Facebook has an AI app called Muse. It went up to number one in the store. This is just a small thing. It's not some huge it cured cancer thing overnight. However, I think there's a possibility it could do that. But this guy at CryptoPunk7213 says, hey, my flight was delayed 7 hours. So I asked this AI app, Muse, to file for compensation. 5 minutes later, I had a $250 credit in my Delta account. It even found and rebooked me a new flight. I figured everything out, even responded to the support email itself. It feels like magic. I don't know, I'm just telling you, folks, think about this, the time saved. With just simple stuff AI can do, like handling a simple administrative task like this that would have taken you, I don't know, I mean, how many people had flights canceled, me included, would have taken 3-4 hours, that now takes 10 minutes. You now have 3 hours of your life back. Multiply that across the entire globe. And can you imagine what's ahead if we just shut this thing down and go, ah, screw it. You know, J.B. Pritzker and Cory Booker said it's no good. Who the hell's listening to these idiots? They can't even manage New Jersey and Illinois. Do you see me on Waters? Do J.B. Pritzker out there? They did like the big reveal about J.B. Pritzker. Who, like, man, listen, I'm serious, dude. Like, good for him for getting in shape. I'm not knocking a guy. He's like, I walk now, I lost weight. Good for you, bro. Good for you. However, they did this right before I come on Waters. He was on a weekend show, Pritzker. And they're like, we've got a big secret we're going to release for the first time. Did you guys see this? And they're like, they open the fridge and he's like, I take GLP-1s, like the weight loss injection. We were like, no! No way! We were all stunned. I was sitting in the studio van in my driveway. I'm like, me and the camera operator, we're like, no way! That, of course, it's a joke. I hope you sense the dripping sarcasm. Folks, their bench sucks. It's all doom and gloom, propaganda, and stupid stuff. You have a choice coming up in this election. You have a choice. And one of the best spokespeople we have, I miss her in the White House already, Caroline Leavitt. I know you do too. I make the case one of the best secretaries, press secretaries we've ever had. She's incredible. I'm going to miss her in the White House. However, I've known Caroline a while. I knew her when she was a candidate running for Congress and she did a bang up job. She used to crush that. Was she running as a guy in a debate? It was amazing. I think Caroline is going to be even more effective on the outside. I do. Because she's such a good advocate for our cause. Here she is, just laying out in the clearest way possible, like, you have a choice in just about, 40 days in the midterms? This race is not over. Evidence incoming, polls incoming, money incoming. You're going to see the evidence. This is not over. This is really well said. Check this out.
1: These are indeed the most important midterm elections in the history of our country. And it is because we are facing a major, massive contrast. America truly is at a crossroads. Do we want to continue to be a country that embraces common sense under President Trump and Republicans, like secure borders, like supporting our police, like the largest middle class tax cuts in American history, which put thousands of dollars back into the pockets of hardworking Americans? Or do we want to be a country that no longer recognizes itself? Because that's what the Democrats want to do. They want to fundamentally not change America. They want to destroy America.
0: I mean, Caroline has the brightest future. What is she, in her early 30s? I don't even know. You know, you don't ask women their age. I'm sure we could just look it up. But the woman's got 60 or 70 years left of activism and politics. She's going to be amazing on the outside. Whether she runs for office, it goes on television where she can use a microphone there too. You have a clear and stark choice, folks. Again, tying it back to the beginning of the show, the reason I gave you the bad news up front. If you're just tuning in now, we covered a poll. Something like 32% of Democrats want to see Trump assassinated and they feel either somewhat or very positive about it. You're telling me you're not going to show up in the election because your congressman didn't vote for a bill? You like, that happens all the time. Republicans are not the solution to all of your problems. The cause of all your problems, however, are Democrats. Look at this poll. What more reason could you possibly want to show up? And for those out there, again, the environment is not terrible at all. If you show up, we may be able to hold the House. May. It's a long shot, but we may. The Senate, I think we got a good.
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8: Iran's president will take the world stage. I'm Dave Anthony, Fox News. The morning after President Trump threatened the country with possible annihilation in his speech at the United Nations.
9: But I believe we'll make a deal. Right after the election.
8: And for the first time in months, the U.S. and Iran had negotiations.
10: The indirect meeting took place on the sidelines of the U.N. General Assembly in New York. Qatari mediators shuttled messages between the two sides. President Trump's envoy Steve Witkoff and Iran's foreign minister were involved. President Trump said the talks lasted 3 hours and were very productive. Iran's foreign ministry says it restated its demand that the U.S. cease acts of aggression.
8: That's Fox's Jonathan Savage. Also today at the U.N., Ukraine's President Volodymyr Zelensky will speak after he also had a meeting at the UN with President Trump trying to end the war with Russia. The president also met with Venezuela's acting president Delcy Rodriguez, who will speak at the General Assembly today as well. Also later today, ahead of talks tomorrow at the White House,
11: President Trump will give Chinese President Xi Jinping a warm welcome, greeting him at Joint Base Andrews. It is a rare occurrence as most U.S. presidents greet foreign leaders at the White House. The president, though, argues his personal diplomacy serves U.S. interests as he and Xi get ready to navigate several sensitive topics, including trade, tariffs, and AI.
8: Fox's Madeline Rivera. Some lawmakers are calling for new regulations to prevent artificial intelligence from going dangerously out of control. A new Fox News poll shows 6 in 10 surveyed view AI unfavorably. The legal fight over congressional redistricting in Missouri continues after an appeals court ruled they have to use new maps in November.
12: Thus far, the Supreme Court has disagreed, letting stand a decision by the Missouri Supreme Court, which ordered the state to use the same U.S. House districts as it did in the previous two elections. The Supreme Court now giving supporters of the new map till midday today to respond to the latest appeal.
8: That's Fox's Sue Guzman. 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
15: 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In light of a string of recent large fires in the state, Governor Sarah Huckabee Sanders announcing that she has activated the South Central Interstate Forest Fire Protection Compact. It allows for us to share wildfire fighting resources with other states. 5 wildfire task force teams from Georgia, Kentucky, Mississippi, North Carolina, and South Carolina are now being deployed in Arkansas. Governor Sanders says the teams will support field staff at fires throughout the state. Since the beginning of the year, the Arkansas Department of Agriculture has responded to more than 1,400 wildfires, impacting more than 37,000 acres. Arkansas Senator Tom Cotton introducing legislation to lower gas prices for Arkansans, saying the Supply Relief and Domestic Production Cost Reduction Act would cap onshore domestic production for 180 days when factors like fuel prices suggest it's needed. Cotton saying, quote, Arkansans are rightfully feeling pressure at the pump. An arrest of a Tuesday morning murder in North Little Rock came pretty quick. According to police, they found a woman who had been shot on Green Valley Avenue. She died at the scene. Her name's not being released just yet. Officers say they immediately identified a suspect, 47-year-old Glenn Watson, now under arrest, charged with capital murder. Arkansas Game and Fish says that alligator hunters are on track for a record season as week one closes. September 18th to 21st, 150 alligators harvested statewide so far. I'm KRK's Bob Clausen at the News Radio, 1029 KRN News Desk.
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16: From the News Radio 1029 KARN Weather Center, I'm Fox 16 Chief Meteorologist Joel Young. Expect mostly clear skies and slightly cooler temperatures Wednesday morning. We'll start the day near 67. Then by the afternoon, plenty of sunshine, still very warm, but highs cooler than recent days at 87 for a high. Then partly cloudy into Thursday morning with lows around 63. I'm Fox 16 Chief Meteorologist Joel Young from the Arkansas Storm Team at the News Radio 1029 KARN Weather Center.
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21: 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I'm John Runyon. Here's your...
22: Today, expect mostly sunny skies with lower humidity levels. The high will reach 87. Tonight will be mainly clear with a low of 61. Tomorrow will bring mostly sunny conditions with a high of 84. Moving into Friday, anticipate mostly sunny skies and warm temperatures, reaching a high of 87. Saturday will be partly sunny and very warm with a high of 90. By Sunday, conditions will become mostly cloudy with a chance of a thunderstorm and the high will be 85. I'm AccuWeather meteorologist Jason Caterina.
23: Hey, good morning to you. By the way, nothing going on traffic-wise right now. Everything looking good. We'll get Paul Weber fired up here in just a moment. But, of course, weather-wise, 64 degrees is where we're starting the day this morning. Not bad. A few clouds moving across Central Arkansas. And we do have the Wild Wednesday edition of First News. That is coming up next here on News Radio 1029 KARN.
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23: Good Wednesday morning to you, and welcome to First News. I am Toby Howell on this 23rd day of September. It's 2026. Man, it's going to be a nice day here in Central Arkansas, so let's get it underway.
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40: 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Everybody's excited, huh?
41: You're not really listening to me, are you?
42: I feel great, man. I feel great.
43: Moron, you're on the air.
23: We have every reason to feel great today because the weather is tremendous. We're back to good golf weather. We're back to good sit on the patio weather. We're back to good go out and take the dogs for a walk weather. And that's a wonderful thing. So very happy to see us today. So we're at 64 degrees right now. Feels great outside. No humidity rolling around this morning. Getting up around 87, 88 this afternoon. So that's going to be real nice. And they say it's not going to be very humid at all today. And maybe it's moving out. Maybe it's moving moving out for the year. I don't know. I'll cross my fingers on that one. But obviously just a tremendous weather day, though. So looking forward to that. As far as what we're doing on the show, Tanya Powers joins us just after 7 this morning. We'll talk about President Trump addressing the U.N. General Assembly yesterday, what his message was to the other world leaders on hand. So we'll get into some of that. We'll do some of that this hour as well. Opportunity Arkansas's Nick Horton's going to be by at 7:40. We're going to recap. They had the Homegrown Solutions Summit last week. In fact, Steve Finnegan and myself were able to go up to it and enjoy some of it, some of the great information that was being shared. And so we'll kind of recap what went on at the summit when Nick joins us at 7:40. And then, of course, it is a Wild Wednesday, so Wild Man Wilson will be here just after 8 o'clock this morning. He's presented by David's Burgers, means that you're going to get a shot when Wild Man's on the air with us just after 8 o'clock to win a $30 gift card to David's Burgers. And, of course, we see David's Burgers in the news with the new processing plant. We're going to have them on, is it Thursday or Friday, Jay? Tomorrow, David's Burgers is going to join us, and we're going to talk a little more in-depth about this processing plant that they're working on. They met on it yesterday over in North Little Rock, and I believe that they tabled it a little bit, so we'll get into some of that later on this morning, but looking forward to talking with them. But, of course, Wild Man Wilson will be here with a $30 gift card here at just about 10 minutes after 8 this morning. As far as some of the news that we're looking at locally, of course, so last night I had a discussion, after months of discussion, I should say, the Pulaski County Quorum Court passed the ordinance that would regulate digital infrastructure in the unincorporated areas of Pulaski County, and so that vote was 11-4 in favor of the measure. So Jay's going to have more on that in the five things that you need to know coming up here in a few minutes. Also saw that our governor, Sarah Huckabee Sanders, she activated the South Central Interstate Forest Fire Protection Compact. They like big, long names in government, and so this is in response to the statewide wildfire danger that's been going on. Obviously, extremely dry here. The compact strengthens wildfire prevention, preparedness, blah blah blah. So what this means is that 5 wildfire task force teams from Georgia, Kentucky, Mississippi, North Carolina, and South Carolina are being deployed to Arkansas, is what that means. So they'll help support field staff throughout the state. And so as far as some of the stats on the wildfires this year, this is from the Arkansas Department of Agriculture. They responded to 1,457 wildfires that have impacted over 37,000 acres. Now, that seems substantial, and it is. 37,000 acres is no small amount of land. But when you compare this to what some of the states out west have had burned, you know, you're talking out there 200, 300,000 acres at a time. And so it, you know, could seem a little smaller. But we have had some out-of-state support already from folks like the Mississippi National Guard was here. I believe they had a Chinook helicopter that was helping drop water on the fire down by Camden. Same with the Oklahoma National Guard. They were doing the same thing. I believe both of them have actually been sent home now. And so just using the Arkansas National Guard. And the Bambi buckets, I've never heard the phrase Bambi bucket for what carries the water under a helicopter. And I don't know if that's specific to just, you only have a Bambi bucket under a helicopter versus, you know, is that the same if it's, you know, because at least where I grew up, we had some planes that had buckets under them. They, you know, fly over the water and drag the bucket and fill it up. And then you've got the planes that have the container under it that, you know, they actually land on the water, open up a hatch, water goes into the bottom of the plane, and then they take off again. And that gives them the ability to drop water also. So, as far as some of the national news, of course, President Trump spoke to the United Nations General Assembly yesterday and defended his decision to attack Iran. Fox's Rich Edson is in Washington, explains what he was talking about.
2: Arguing the United States offered Iran multiple opportunities to abandon its nuclear program.
4: Yet even after we agreed to a ceasefire for nuclear discussions, Iran promptly violated it with brazen acts of terrorism against civilian ships from other countries.
2: The president faces significant criticism abroad and in the U.S. for that decision. President Trump also told the U.N. General Assembly that he has a big decision to make: strike a deal with Iran to rebuild it or annihilate it. He also revealed U.S. officials, including envoys Steve Witkoff and Jared Kushner, met with the Iranian delegation for 3 hours. He says the talks were very productive.
23: Yeah, and so the and apparently, by the way, that's Fox's Rich Edson. The Iranian president, Masoud Pezeshkian, he is expected to speak to the General Assembly today. So that'll be interesting to see how that goes. The other thing Trump did yesterday after he spoke, sat down and signed the agreement with Denmark and Greenland, which, of course, this is going to strengthen the Arctic and North Atlantic security. And it addresses a lot of concerns for us here in the U.S. And so as far as some of the details of this deal, gives the U.S. permanent control over security and all of their needs in Greenland. The agreement includes plans for the U.S. to build two major military bases in Greenland, one in Narsar, it's a big long name, and another one in Mestervig. So I believe these are towns and or villages in Greenland or areas maybe, but nonetheless, the first one hard to say. The deal also gives the U.S. A veto over adversaries establishing military presence or making sensitive investments in Greenland without Washington, D.C.'s approval. So this is what Trump was looking for. This is a good thing. This is a big one for national security. I mean, this is the top half of our of the hemisphere is now watched over by us, as opposed to seeing Russia and China floating around up there in the Arctic. So that's a real good thing. And then, of course, the other big thing that's going to go on today is that President Trump expected to meet with the Chinese President Xi Jinping at the Joint Base Andrews. Fox's Madeline Rivera in Washington explains what the two world leaders will be talking about.
0: It is a rare occurrence as most U.S. presidents greet foreign leaders at the White House. The president, though, argues his personal diplomacy serves U.S. interests as he and Xi get ready to navigate several sensitive topics, including trade, tariffs, and AI. Both countries are weighing how to address the risks of the technology, but neither side is willing to slow down. The issue of AI has become more politicized ahead of the midterms. A Fox News poll shows 71% of voters oppose a data center in their area. But the opposition softens when voters are told data

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7: On the verge of closing schools with a vote coming in October. Option one would see Western Hills, McDermott, and Maplevale all close their doors. The newest option would still include the first two schools, but now would see Watson leave its building and consolidate with Maplevale. One more community meeting is scheduled for next Wednesday at 6 p.m. at the Brady LRSD Welcome Center. It was a packed room on Tuesday for a Pulaski County Planning Board meeting as people voiced their concerns about the Davids Burgers proposed meat processing facility. After hearing from residents and the applicant, the Planning Board voted to defer the application. The deferral gives Davids Burgers additional time to provide information about the proposed sites, including health department and wastewater approvals. Fire officials are urging Arkansans to remain cautious as wildfire danger stays elevated across much of the state. Roadside fires can create additional dangers for drivers as smoke can quickly reduce visibility, potentially causing drivers to stop suddenly or become involved in crashes. They also encourage homeowners to create a defensible space around their property by clearing dead grass, leaves, pine needles, and brush away from homes. That's the Advanced Alarm Technologies 5 Things You Need to Know. 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From the KRN Newsroom, I'm Jay Jones.
2: All right, thank you, Jay. We appreciate that. Of course, getting ready for the Hogs' next football game. Going to be hosting Tulsa at 7 o'clock on Saturday night. I believe it's a streaming game only. SEC Plus is where this is going to take place. Had the offense coordinator, Tim Kramsey, speaking to the media yesterday in preparation for this Tulsa game. He started off talking about just what the team's working on this week.
8: We're staying the course. We're working the development in practice. We're working the fundamentals, the technique in practice. We're continuing to build the culture in practice. We're continuing to do that stuff. There were some positives to take away from Saturday, but we have to be a lot better, and it still comes down to us. I don't care who we're playing.
2: So there's the offensive coordinator, Tim Kramsey. We'll have more from him later on in the show. Of course, the rest of the schedule this weekend, college football-wise, you've got Arkansas State's going to host Kennesaw State. That's 6 o'clock out in Jonesboro on Saturday night. Central Arkansas, they're going to go see their former wide receiver at Florida State, and that would be the Florida State head coach, Mike Norvell. He actually pretty good head coach on the hot seat this year, but UCA going to go down there, collect a nice check for the game, too, and they'll probably give him a little bit of a run, though. Florida State played pretty good in Tuscaloosa against Alabama last week. So that's going to be 2 p.m. on Saturday. That's going to be on the ACC Network, so a little bit of national coverage there. UAPB, they're 2-2 on the year. They're off this weekend. And then big one here in Central Arkansas is Ouachita Baptist is going to be hosting the number 2 team in the country, Harding. That'll be at Cliff Harris Stadium at 7 o'clock on Saturday night, 6 o'clock with the pregame show here on KARN with Rex Nelson. So looking forward to that this weekend as well. It's 25 minutes after 6 o'clock, got traffic, weather, money news. That's all coming up next. It's News Radio 102.9 KARN.
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3: And good Wednesday morning to you. 23rd day of September. It's just about 26 minutes after 6 o'clock. So let's see how we're doing on the roadways this morning. Of course, I check in on some wonderful weather. Happy about the weather report today. But here is one Mr. Paul Weber.
4: With the look at your Southern Bay Corp traffic this Wednesday morning, State Police have no accidents to report. Checking around the metro, we're not seeing any major issues. Let's buckle up, slow down, phone down, and let's be careful. That's your Southern Bay Corp traffic. Southern Bay Corp, wealth builders for everyone, now serving Little Rock with the Arkansas Traffic Network. I'm Paul Weber.
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7: Today, expect mostly sunny skies with lower humidity levels. The high will reach 87. Tonight will be mainly clear with a low of 61. Tomorrow will bring mostly sunny conditions with a high of 84. Moving into Friday, anticipate mostly sunny skies and warm temperatures, reaching a high of 87. Saturday will be partly sunny and very warm with a high of 90. By Sunday, conditions will become mostly cloudy with a chance of a thunderstorm and the high will be 85. I'm AccuWeather meteorologist Jason Caterina.
3: And currently we're at 64 degrees. We have partly cloudy skies here at News Radio 102.9 KARN. All right, let's get our first look at the money news this morning. See how we did yesterday out on the markets. Get ready for some midweek trading. We do that with Morgan Stanley Wealth Management of Little Rock's Lou Graham. And Lou, good morning to you.
8: Good morning, Toby. A mixed bag yesterday. The Dow Industrial is dropping about 0.4%. Still up 8% for the year at $51,863. The S&P basically unchanged, up 13.4% so far this year. The NASDAQ up 0.5%. Its fourth session of gains in a row, a record close, and also a record intraday move higher. Up 17.2% for the year. The NASDAQ starts at $27,224. Good day for Arkansas-based retailers yesterday. Dow component Walmart adding 2.5% to $110.12 a share. Dillard's adding 1.7%. It starts Wednesday's trading at $650.17 a share. Overseas, the Nikkei index in Tokyo closed the U.S. stock 600 down about 0.25%. The 10-year treasury with a yield of 4.96%. We'll come back with more in 30 minutes. Back to you, Toby.
3: All right. Thank you, Lou. We appreciate that. So, of course, he'll be back at 6:58 this morning. I've got the Sweet Bids auction going on. This goes through tomorrow night at 7 p.m. It's at newsradio1029.com. Click on the Sweet Deals tab, and then you'll see the Sweet Bid banner right there. And click on that. It'll take you into the auction. Got all sorts of great things. 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
10: Fox News. I'm Gianna Gelosi. President Trump rolling out the red carpet for Chinese President Xi Jinping for bilateral talks and a state dinner. Fox's Jonathan Savage.
11: Many will hope to see an extension of the truce on tariffs announced after the leaders met in South Korea last October. Trade is a long-standing challenge for the two superpowers, as is Taiwan. China wants the U.S. to stop arming the breakaway island.
10: The U.S. and China in a race to dominate artificial intelligence.
12: President Trump is urging world leaders to join him in referring to artificial intelligence as super intelligence. At the U.N. General Assembly, the president said the U.S. rejects what he called any attempt to construct a globalist scheme to control AI. Many tech leaders and lawmakers are urging restraint and new AI regulations.
10: It's Fox's Jared Halpern. 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
13: 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In light of a string of recent large fires in the state, Governor Sarah Huckabee Sanders announcing that she has activated the South Central Interstate Forest Fire Protection Compact. It allows for us to share wildfire fighting resources with other states. Five wildfire task force teams from Georgia, Kentucky, Mississippi, North Carolina, and South Carolina are now being deployed in Arkansas. Governor Sanders says the teams will support field staff at fires throughout the state. Since the beginning of the year, the Arkansas Department of Agriculture has responded to more than 1,400 wildfires, impacting more than 37,000 acres. Arkansas Senator Tom Cotton introducing legislation to lower gas prices for Arkansans, saying the Supply Relief and Domestic Production Cost Reduction Act would cap onshore domestic production for 180 days when factors like fuel prices suggest it's needed. Cotton saying, quote, "Arkansans are rightfully feeling pressure at the pump." An arrest of a Tuesday morning murder in North Little Rock came pretty quick. According to police, they found a woman who had been shot on Green Valley Avenue. She died at the scene. Her name's not being released just yet. Officers say they immediately identified a suspect, 47-year-old Glenn Watson, now under arrest, charged with capital murder. Arkansas Game and Fish says that alligator hunters are on track for a record season as week one closes. September 18th to 21st, 150 alligators harvested statewide so far. I'm KRK's Bob Clawson at the News Radio, 102.9 KRN News Desk.
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15: 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Expect mostly clear skies and slightly cooler temperatures Wednesday morning. We'll start the day near 67. Then by the afternoon, plenty of sunshine, still very warm, but highs cooler than recent days at 87 for a high. Then partly cloudy into Thursday morning with lows around 63. I'm Fox 16 Chief Meteorologist Joel Young from the Arkansas Storm Team at the News Radio 102.9 KARN Weather Center.
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3: Hey, good Wednesday morning to you. Hopefully you're getting a good start to the middle of the week. It's the 23rd of September. It's 37 minutes after 6, and we'll get into some of the headlines coming up here in just a moment. We'll also have the Genesis of Conway. Today in History is coming up here momentarily as well. But first, let's check in on the traffic and weather. We do that with Paul Weber this morning.
4: With a look at your Southern Bay Corp traffic this Wednesday morning, State Police have no accidents to report. Checking around the metro, we're seeing traffic picking up at the North Interchange, also I-30 eastbound from the 430 Interchange back to Bryant. Let's buckle up, slow down, phone down, and let's be careful. That's your Southern Bay Corp traffic. Southern Bay Corp, wealth builders for everyone, now serving Little Rock with the Arkansas Traffic Network. I'm Paul Weber.
7: Today will feature mostly sunny skies with lower humidity levels. Expect a high of 87. Tonight will be mainly clear with a low of 61. Tomorrow should bring mostly sunny conditions with a high of 84. Moving on to Friday, anticipate mostly sunny skies and warm temperatures, reaching a high of 87. Saturday will be partly sunny and very warm with a high of 90. By Sunday, the weather will shift to mostly cloudy with the possibility of a thunderstorm, and temperatures will reach a high of 85. I'm AccuWeather meteorologist Jason Caterina.
3: And currently, we're at 64 degrees right now. We do have mostly partly cloudy skies up above Central Arkansas. It's News Radio 1029 KARN.
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3: Hi, good Wednesday morning to you. Welcome back to First News. It's 41 minutes after 6 o'clock, so we get back into some of the headlines, starting locally. In fact, I was just reading up on the Little Rock Homeless Outreach Charity. It's called The Van. I'm sure a lot of you have heard of it. It's been around for a little while. They actually do really good work. Going through some hard times, and yesterday parted ways with the current executive director, Parker Reed. So he's out. The organization's founder, who's Aaron Redden, he has stepped back in. Now, he just stepped back down. He's going to be the interim director right now, but just a few months ago he resigned. I believe it was due to health issues is why he said he was stepping down, but I believe he stayed on the board or something like that. But Redden said the van's in dire straits financially, about $100,000 short of where its budget needs to be as it prepares to serve the homeless through the winter months here in Central Arkansas. And so revenue is down this year for the nonprofit, which survives mostly on private donations and what it makes from a 10-acre farm that it has in North Little Rock. So, I mean, donations are down. That's because we don't have as much to give. Inflation obviously is kicking in here. The van drives around quite a bit, so the gas prices obviously play a big role in the effect for them as well. So we'll pay attention to that story and see how it goes moving forward. Also saw that Harding University, American Studies Institute, they're going to host former British Prime Minister Boris Johnson for a talk. This is the first fall presentation, and it's a distinguished lecture series. It's going to happen on Monday night, 7:30 Monday night, October 12th. So this is one you put on the calendar. Boris Johnson, if you don't know, served as the UK's Prime Minister. He was the leader of the Conservative Party there. He was a foreign secretary. He's also the mayor of London. I want to say he did that a couple of times. But he became Prime Minister in 2019, led the Conservative Party to its largest House of Commons majority since 1987. So if you want to go see Boris Johnson speak up at Harding University, tickets are free, but they are required. So you do have to get tickets, even though you don't have to pay for them, and they can be reserved at the harding.edu website. So go there, and you'll have to click through to a few pages, but you'll be able to find tickets for Boris Johnson, and they'll start selling the tickets tomorrow. So September 24th is when those are going to go up for sale. Some new news coming out of the Clancy trial. Lindsey Clancy's defense team is calling for an investigation into the holdout juror who sought to find her guilty in the murder of her three children. Here's Fox's Anita Vogel with that story.
25: Attorney Edward Palczyk writes, quote, Reddington's motion is actually a full frontal attack on the U.S. Constitution, because if the new normal is that jurors are going to face brutal reprisals for disagreeing with a defense attorney, you can kiss the Sixth Amendment goodbye. Reddington, along with four jurors who have spoken publicly, accused Desrenville of having reasonable doubt about Clancy's sanity, but nonetheless voting to find her guilty of killing her three children. Reddington is now demanding the court question Desrenville on the record about whether he lied on his juror questionnaire about a past domestic violence incident and restraining order.
3: So that is Fox's Anita Vogel. Clancy is expected to be back in court on September 29th. I don't know if you guys saw it, but Sunday night, 60 Minutes had the husband, Pat Clancy, was on. I recorded it. I actually watched it last night. It was kind of a fluff piece, to be honest with you. Not a whole lot came out of that, in my opinion of it. Didn't get anything juicy out of it, but and thought that there would be some different questions. Like apparently he never asked her, like, are you sorry that you did this? Like, that's and so, you know, getting non-answers on that was it just kind of made it a fluff piece. There's nothing real deep in that one. So we'll see what goes on, which goes back to court on September 29th. I do have some midterm power rankings. Conservatives are not going to like this, but new Fox power rankings showing Democrats leading Republicans in five major polls on the fight for the House as the midterms are quickly approaching. Fox's Christina Coleman has the latest.
25: They're gaining momentum. 17 House races shifted to the Democrats as they campaign on the issue of affordability. Meantime, President Trump is reminding voters of the progress that Republicans have made as they work to carry out his agenda. Trump stopped the humanitarian crisis that took place at the border under the Biden administration. Illegal crossings now at historic lows. He also touted economic gains. And in the Senate, control of the chamber is now up for grabs. The state of Kansas now joins New Hampshire and North Carolina to round out the list of nine battleground states. And both parties are projected to have 47 seats, with six seats rated as toss-ups.
3: Yeah, so obviously this is going to be very, very close. Fox's Christina Coleman on the report there, the midterm election, of course, coming up November 3rd. If stats like that don't get you out to vote, I don't know what's going to. I mean, this should be a very highly attended election this time around. Midterms, a lot, you know, obviously compared to a presidential election, always down numbers. So, and they'll be down this year compared to a presidential election year. But this would be, I would think these will be pretty substantial numbers with all the news going around the midterms. So, so hopefully everybody's ready to get out and vote on November 3rd. So we'll get that handled so that we don't send Congress off the cliff, if you will. So we'll see how that goes. A couple things on the sports end. In fact, let's hear from the offensive coordinator for the Hogs football team, Tim Kramsey, as they prepare for the Tulsa game. In fact, here is Kramsey talking about he's talking about Tulsa, previewing the team they're going to be against.
9: They did a great job against Oklahoma State. Just physically beat them up. Okay, good job against Sam Houston this past weekend against another team. But they've done a good job of stopping the run. They stopped the run with wrecking the front. They stopped the run with twisting. Not a big blitz operation. He wasn't last year either. Not saying what happens on Saturday. We'll see. But His answer to stopping the run is twisting the front and wrecking the front up front.
3: I love that. Not saying what happens on Saturday, but so that's football speak right there. So you got to be able to read in between lines with the coach. So I like that. But offensive coordinator Kramsey, he continued talking about what they'll have to do to beat Tulsa.
9: That's a good football program. They got a couple boats in the top 25, you know, so you know, that this is a good football game, that we better be clean. We better do those little things we're talking about. We better do those right. We better throw and catch. We better communicate, you know, and handle our business. Again, we got to take care of ourselves.
3: Yeah, and he's right. I mean, Tulsa did get some. They were in the others receiving votes column of the top 25. So not in the top 25, but obviously knocking on the door. That's not a good look for Arkansas not knocking on the door. So we'll see. I mean, this what are they, the Golden Hurricane? So I got to snuff that out on Saturday. So it's just a game that we're all sitting back going, got to win this one. This is expected win right here. This is expected win number two for the season, and it's kind of in limbo on if it's going to be easy on Saturday night. 7 o'clock Saturday night, going to stream on the SEC Plus. So it's 6:49. Let's check in on the traffic and weather. Here's Paul Weber.
4: With a look at your Southern Bay Corp traffic this Wednesday morning, state police have no accidents to report. Checking around the metro, we're seeing traffic picking up at the North Interchange, also I-30 eastbound from the 430 Interchange back to Bryant. Let's buckle up, slow down, phone down, and let's be careful. That's your Southern Bay Corp traffic. Southern Bay Corp, well, builders for everyone, now serving Little Rock with the Arkansas Traffic Network. I'm Paul Weber.
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7: They expect mostly sunny skies with lower humidity levels. The high will reach 87. Tonight will be mainly clear with a low of 61. Tomorrow will bring mostly sunny conditions with a high of 84. Moving into Friday, anticipate mostly sunny skies and warm temperatures, reaching a high of 87. Saturday will be partly sunny and very warm with a high of 90. By Sunday, conditions will become mostly cloudy with a chance of a thunderstorm and the high will be 85. I'm AccuWeather meteorologist Jason Caterina.
3: And currently we're at 64 degrees right now, partly cloudy skies above Central Arkansas. 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
10: From the KARN newsroom, I'm Jay Jones. After months of discussion, the Pulaski County Quorum Court passed an ordinance on Tuesday night that would regulate digital infrastructure in unincorporated areas of the county. The vote was 11-4 in favor of the measure. The ordinance, sponsored by Justice Julie Blackwood, now goes to County Judge Barry Hyde for review. An emergency clause was added that if signed, the ordinance would go into effect immediately. Police in North Little Rock are investigating after a woman was shot and killed on Tuesday. Police say they were called to a shooting at a home in the 5600 block of Green Valley Avenue. After arriving, officers say they found a woman who had been shot. She died at the scene. A suspect at the home was taken into custody. Enrollment decline and financial pressures have the Little Rock School District on the verge of closing schools, with a vote coming in October. Option one would see Western Hills, McDermott, and Maplevale all close their doors. The newest option would still include the first two schools, but now would see Watson leave its building and consolidate with Maplevale. One more community meeting is scheduled for next Wednesday at 6 p.m. at the Brady LRSD Welcome Center. It was a packed room on Tuesday for a Pulaski County Planning Board meeting as people voiced their concerns about the David's Burgers proposed meat processing facility. After hearing from residents and the applicant, the Planning Board voted to defer the application. The deferral gives David's Burgers additional time to provide information about the proposed sites, including health department and wastewater approvals. Fire officials are urging Arkansans to remain cautious as wildfire danger stays elevated across much of the state. Roadside fires can create additional dangers for drivers as smoke can quickly reduce visibility, potentially causing drivers to stop suddenly or become involved in crashes. They also encourage homeowners to create a defensible space around their property by clearing dead grass, leaves, pine needles, and brush away from homes. That's the Advanced Alarm Technologies five things you need to know. Advanced Alarm Technologies in Benton and serving all of Arkansas. From the KRN Newsroom, I'm Jay Jones.
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3: All right, let's see what's going on in the Genesis of Conway history for the 23rd of September. And we start 247 years ago. Makes it 1779, the American warship Bonham Richard, commanded by John Paul Jones, defeated the HMS Serapis during the Revolutionary War. And during that battle, Jones made his famous quote, "I have not yet begun to fight." Today in 1806, American explorers Meriwether Lewis and William Clark, Lewis and Clark, returned to Missouri from their journey exploring the territory of the Louisiana Purchase. So this is when they went south as opposed to when they head west. 147 years ago today in 1879, Richard Rhodes of River Park, Illinois, patented the first hearing aid. The device looked like a fan, and it was held against your teeth. So we've obviously made a lot of growth on that. In fact, now we go to Little Rock Audiology, and they've made the process much easier now. What else do we have? 32 years ago today, one of my favorite movies came out in 1994. The Shawshank Redemption came out. Tremendous, tremendous show. 23 years ago today, speaking of good shows, in 2003, NCIS premiered. Season 24 starts in 2 weeks. That would be on October 6th. And then 15 years ago today, in 2011, the final episode of All My Children aired on ABC. The soap opera had aired for 41 years, earned Susan Lucci 21 Emmy nominations. Out of all of those nominations, she won one Emmy. And it was like at the very end. It was like right before they canceled the show. So might have been a gift at the end there. So not sure. But all right, that is the Genesis of Conway today in history. And we'll be right back with some more traffic, weather, and money news. 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
3: And good Wednesday morning to you, 23rd of September. It's 57 minutes after 6. Let's check some traffic and weather. Here's Paul Weber.
4: With a look at your Southern Bay Corp traffic this Wednesday morning, state police have no accidents to report. Checking around the metro, we're seeing traffic building up at the North Interchange. Also, I-30 eastbound from 430 back to Bryant. There's reports of debris in the road at I-30 westbound at mile marker 112.6. That's a half mile north of Haskell. It's impacting the left lane. Let's buckle up, slow down, phone down, and let's be careful. That's your Southern Bay Corp traffic. Southern Bay Corp, well, builders for everyone, now serving Little Rock with the Arkansas Traffic Network. I'm Paul Weber.
3: And taking a look at your weather today, going to be mostly sunny. It's not going to be very humid. That's beautiful. High around 87, 88 this afternoon. Tonight, mainly clear, low of 61. And tomorrow, mostly sunny, high of 84. Currently, we're at 64 degrees. Got partly cloudy skies across central Arkansas. As we check in on the money news once again, and we do that with Morgan Stanley Wealth Management of Little Rock's Lou Graham. And Lou, good morning to you.
30: Good Wednesday morning, Toby. Good morning, everyone. Different cultures, different holidays. Tokyo's markets were closed Monday for respect of the Aged Day, closed yesterday for Citizens' Holiday, and closed today for the Autumnal Equinox Day. They'll be open tomorrow. Stock index futures mixed over here ahead of the opening. Shares of PayPal, Tesla, Apple, Alphabet shares, and Microsoft indicated higher. Caterpillar shares indicate a little bit lower. The 10-year Treasury with a yield of 4.96%. Oil trading a little bit lower, around $90 a barrel. The Dow Jones Industrial Average dropping 0.4% yesterday. It starts today's trading at 51,863, up about 8% for the year. The S&P basically flat yesterday. It's still up about 13% so far. Arkansas-based company shares, a good day for the retailers. Walmart, the Dow component, up 2.5% to $110.12 a share. 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We'll come back with more in 30 minutes. Back to you, Toby.
3: All right. Thank you, Lou. We appreciate that. Coming up in the 7 o'clock hour, we're going to talk with Tanya Powers from Fox News Radio about Trump's UN speech. Also, Nick Horton from Opportunity Arkansas is going to join us.
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2: What's Iran's message to the world?
3: I'm Dave Anthony, Fox News. We'll find out this morning when Iran's president takes the stage at the United Nations, the day after President Trump, in his UN address, threatened again to annihilate Iran if they can't work out a deal. And the U.S. and Iran did hold talks through a mediator in New York.
5: The inflation rate in Iran is rapidly rising. The currency is weakening. But the Iranians still do remain defiant, and they have to make a calculation right now. It will be interesting to see what Iranian President Masoud Pezeshkian says today at the UN General Assembly. And that calculation has to do with whether or not they are willing to go back into a direct conflict with the United States. And if their behavior this week is any indication, we saw on Monday two additional tankers targeted in the Strait of Hormuz.
3: Fox's Trey Yingst in Tel Aviv. Also at the UN today, two other world leaders will speak the day after both met with President Trump, Venezuela's acting President Delcy Rodriguez, and Ukraine's President Volodymyr Zelensky. The president has been urging Russian leader Vladimir Putin to stop the war against Ukraine, but there's growing concern things could get worse.
6: NATO's deputy commander in Europe has described Russia's president as becoming increasingly cavalier, dangerous, and risk-accepting. Air Chief Marshal Sir John Stringer, though, advising NATO members not to be provoked into an overreaction. This as European leaders warn that Moscow is planning to test the alliance. Poland's Prime Minister Donald Tusk said last week Russia might target NATO with a drone or missile strike, then claim it was an accident.
3: Fox's Jonathan Savage. First Lady Melania Trump will ring the opening bell at the New York Stock Exchange this morning and then host what's called an Imperia Summit, a gathering of female business executives aimed at more economic prosperity for women. The First Lady just told Fox and Friends.
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20: 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In light of a string of recent large fires in the state, Governor Sarah Huckabee Sanders announcing that she has activated the South Central Interstate Forest Fire Protection Compact. It allows for us to share wildfire fighting resources with other states. 5 wildfire task force teams from Georgia, Kentucky, Mississippi, North Carolina, and South Carolina are now being deployed in Arkansas. Governor Sanders says the teams will support field staff at fires throughout the state. Since the beginning of the year, the Arkansas Department of Agriculture has responded to more than 1,400 wildfires, impacting more than 37,000 acres. Arkansas Senator Tom Cotton introducing legislation to lower gas prices for Arkansans, saying the Supply Relief and Domestic Production Cost Reduction Act would cap onshore domestic production for 180 days when factors like fuel prices suggest it's needed. Cotton saying, quote, Arkansans are rightfully feeling pressure at the pump. An arrest in a Tuesday morning murder in North Little Rock came pretty quick. According to police, they found a woman who had been shot on Green Valley Avenue. She died at the scene. Her name's not being released just yet. Officers say they immediately identified a suspect, 47-year-old Glenn Watson, now under arrest, charged with capital murder. Arkansas Game and Fish says that alligator hunters are on track for a record season as week one closes. September 18th to 21st, 150 alligators harvested statewide so far. I'm KRK's Bob Clawson at the News Radio, 1029 KRN News Desk.
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1: From the News Radio 1029 KARN Weather Center, I'm Fox 16 Chief Meteorologist Joel Young. Expect mostly clear skies and slightly cooler temperatures Wednesday morning. We'll start the day near 67. Then by the afternoon, plenty of sunshine, still very warm, but highs cooler than recent days at 87 for a high. Then partly cloudy into Thursday morning with lows around 63. I'm Fox 16 Chief Meteorologist Joel Young from the Arkansas Storm Team at the News Radio 1029 KARN Weather Center.
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3: Hi, good Wednesday morning to you. Welcome into the 7 o'clock hour of First News. It is the 23rd of September. Coming up, we're going to talk with Tanya J. Powers from Fox News Radio. Talk about President Trump's address to the UN General Assembly yesterday. See what some of the highlights are that she pulled out of there, and talk about what's coming up. Of course, I believe we'll hear from the Iranian president, and I think Benjamin Netanyahu tomorrow is on the schedule. We'll confirm all of that with Tanya here in just a moment. But right now, let's check in on the traffic and the weather. Here is Paul Weber.
4: With a look at your Southern Baycorp traffic this Wednesday morning, state police have no accidents to report. Checking around the metro, we're seeing traffic building up at the North Interchange. Also, I-30 eastbound from 430 back to Bryant. There's reports of debris in the road at I-30 westbound at mile marker 112.6. That's a half mile north of Haskell. It's impacting the left lane. Let's buckle up, slow down, phone down, and let's be careful. That's your Southern Baycorp traffic. Southern Baycorp, well, builders for everyone, now serving Little Rock with the Arkansas Traffic Network. I'm Paul Weber.
16: Sponsor today will feature mostly sunny skies with lower humidity levels. Expect a high of 87. Tonight will be mainly clear with a low of 61. Tomorrow should bring mostly sunny conditions with a high of 84. Moving on to Friday, anticipate mostly sunny skies and warm temperatures, reaching a high of 87. Saturday will be partly sunny and very warm with a high of 90. By Sunday, the weather will shift to mostly cloudy with the possibility of a thunderstorm, and temperatures will reach a high of 85. I'm AccuWeather meteorologist Jason Caterina.
3: And currently, we are at 65 degrees right now. We got partly cloudy skies above central Arkansas. And, of course, yesterday, President Trump spoke to the UN General Assembly. And so here to go over some of the highlights from that speech is Fox News Radio's Tanya J. Powers on the American Leak Detection phone line. And, Tanya, good morning to you. And so in the 35 minutes that Trump was at the podium at the UN yesterday, what was the main message that he was sending to the General Assembly?
21: I mean, the main message was the thing we were waiting to hear, which was whatever he was going to say on Iran. Mm-hmm. And he basically laid out a choice for Tehran in his speech: either give up the nuclear program and get investments from the U.S. or risk annihilation.
3: Yeah.
21: He was pretty blunt about that. Not surprising. It is kind of the thing that we have heard him say, for 7 months now during the time that this war has been going on. The other thing that to note about it, about the Iranian situation with the war, is that there were U.S. officials that did meet with the Iranian delegation in kind of a pull aside yesterday.
3: Mm-hmm.
21: For about 3 hours, according to what the president said. He said that Steve Witkoff and Jared Kushner, his envoys, attended the meeting. Apparently they, you know, kind of had this go-between situation going on, to speak with him. Mm-hmm. The Iranian officials have not confirmed whether it took place. And as far as like what actually happened and what they got discussed, they're kind of being a little bit cagey about that, because Witkoff, when he was asked about the talks, he just said, "I feel very good right now." So, there wasn't like a, "here's what we talked about, guys," situation. So we're not really, we don't have a lot of details on that as far as we know now. The other thing that the president spoke about during his address, obviously AI was one of the other big things we expected to hear him talking about.
3: Mm-hmm.
21: He did say, that he's trying to rebrand artificial intelligence as
3: right.
21: super intelligence.
3: Yes.
21: And super intelligence is actually something that's already a thing.
3: Mm-hmm.
21: It is already defined as a form of AI that exceeds human intelligence. The president apparently thinks if we just call it something else, that people will be okay with it.
3: Okay.
21: It's kind of giving this whole stop trying to make fetch happen, Mean Girls thing, because he keeps talking about the branding of it.
3: Mm-hmm.
21: Polls have shown us time and again that, you know, it's the actual, you know, what AI is capable of or could be capable of is what has people concerned, no matter what you're calling it. That is, of course, what has some of the AI developers and leaders of these companies themselves saying we need to pause on the development of AI and, you know, slow this down so we can get a handle on it before it potentially gets a handle on us. That is one of the other topics we heard him talk about. Venezuela was also on there.
3: Mm-hmm.
21: He was talking about securing the oil deal with Venezuela. I think his quote was, "To the victor go the spoils."
3: Mm-hmm.
21: About the oil in Venezuela. Of course, the ousted Venezuelan leader Nicolas Maduro is still behind bars here in New York City, just not very far from where the UN is actually happening. Those were some of the things that happened yesterday. Taking a quick look at today's lineup,
3: mm-hmm.
21: the speakers include the Iranian president this morning. I think he speaks fifth in the lineup after it gets started in about 45 minutes.
3: Okay.
21: Ukraine President Volodymyr Zelensky, who President Trump did have a bilateral meeting with yesterday. Venezuelan President or Acting President Delcy Rodriguez, speaking of Venezuela, speaks this afternoon. And then tomorrow, Palestinian President Mahmoud Abbas speaks in the morning, as well as Benjamin Netanyahu, the Prime Minister of Israel. So those will be some more that we're watching as well.
3: Yeah, it could be some interesting watching in the hallways there of the UN as well, as
21: mm-hmm.
3: some conflicting folks walking around with each other. I want to go back to what Trump was saying about the war with Iran. Was there any mm-hmm. reaction to him saying that, I believe it was in this speech that he said this, that he didn't expect anything to end with Iran until after the midterm? So was there any reaction
21: yeah.
3: to that time frame?
21: You know, I'm not sure if there was a reaction to it, but he did kind of give the impression, I think what he said was that Iran is trying to wait him out.
3: Mm-hmm.
21: And you know, see how things go after the midterms.
3: Yeah.
21: And he said, you know, that he's not giving any credence to that. He says, like, that doesn't really matter to him. You know, also on the agenda today is a busy week for
3: yeah.
21: the president. Honestly, he was here in New York last couple of days with all these meetings at the UN. He met with the New York City mayor on Monday afternoon. Today, he is welcoming Chinese President Xi Jinping to Washington for
3: mm-hmm.
21: his event. That's going to last the rest of the week. There's a state dinner tomorrow night. Obviously, they'll be speaking about several important topics throughout the time that he's here. It is notable how he is greeting him. Normally, the president does not go to Joint Base Andrews and
3: right.
21: greet somebody at the plane when they come in.
3: Yeah.
21: That is exactly what's happening today with President Xi.
3: Yeah, that is an interesting development, to be honest with you. I think he said something about that, you know, his personal touch makes a big difference. And so we'll see. We'll see if that's true or not when we see what comes out of these talks. Now, obviously it won't be Xi Jinping because he's going to Washington, D.C., but is China speaking to the UN? Do they have a speaking part at this?
21: You know what? Let me check my list. I have a list which is quite long,
3: down.
21: Actually, of all of the people who are speaking.
3: Mm-hmm.
21: If they, I don't see it on the next day or two. They may have spoken yesterday because
3: sure.
21: they are one of the the big Security Council members, so yeah. They may have already gone. I don't have yesterday's list in front of me.
3: So, Tanya, are you in the room for this? Do you go into the General Assembly? I don't even know if they have the public or the media in the General Assembly room when these speeches take place. Maybe it's all just televised out. But are you in the room when these speeches take place?
21: I'm not. I'm actually at our Fox News headquarters today.
3: Mm-hmm.
21: I was not at the UN yesterday. Usually when we've covered the UN in the past, I've gone over to there on the eastern side of Midtown Manhattan.
3: Mm-hmm.
21: We usually are in a press area. There are hundreds of press people who come from around the world to cover this. Credentialing is pretty tight.
3: Yeah.
21: When you can get one, it is. They're very, you know, everybody knows how the drill goes. You know, you're in certain areas where there's filing for the press. It is usually an overflow situation. More than one time, I have been literally sitting down in a hallway in a space where wow. I could sit down and have enough room to type on my laptop and
3: sure.
21: file. So, yeah, it gets pretty crazy around UN General Assembly time.
3: I can imagine. Obviously, a lot of news going to come out of there today and tomorrow with the list of speakers that are going to
21: yeah.
3: be going to the podium. But, Tanya, appreciate you coming on the show this morning, and we'll talk again soon.
21: Sure. Thank you.
3: There goes Tanya J. Powers from Fox News Radio, of course, on the American Leak Detection phone line. Just about 16 minutes after 7, we'll be right back on News Radio 1029 KARN.
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3: Hey, good Wednesday morning to you. It is the 23rd of September, just about 18 minutes after 7 o'clock. It is time to see how the roads are looking. Check in on some beautiful weather here in Central Arkansas. We start with Paul Weber.
4: With the look at your Southern Bay Corp traffic this Wednesday morning, state police have no accidents to report. Checking around the metro, we're seeing heavy traffic at the North Interchange, also I-30 eastbound from 430 back to Bryant. Let's buckle up, slow down, phone down, and let's be careful. That's your Southern Bay Corp traffic. Southern Bay Corp, well builders for everyone, now serving Little Rock with the Arkansas Traffic Network. I'm Paul Weber.
16: Today, expect mostly sunny skies with lower humidity levels. The high will reach 87. Tonight will be mainly clear with a low of 61. Tomorrow will bring mostly sunny conditions with a high of 84. Moving into Friday, anticipate mostly sunny skies and warm temperatures, reaching a high of 87. Saturday will be partly sunny and very warm with a high of 90. By Sunday, conditions will become mostly cloudy with a chance of a thunderstorm, and the high will be 85. I'm AccuWeather meteorologist Jason Caterina.
3: And currently, we're at 65 degrees right now. We've got partly cloudy skies across central Arkansas. We check in on the Advanced Alarm Technologies 5 things that you need to know. 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
1: From the KARN Newsroom, I'm Jay Jones. After months of discussion, the Pulaski County Quorum Court passed an ordinance on Tuesday night that would regulate digital infrastructure in unincorporated areas of the county. The vote was 11-4 in favor of the measure. The ordinance, sponsored by Justice Julie Blackwood, now goes to County Judge Barry Hyde for review. An emergency clause was added that if signed, the ordinance would go into effect immediately. Police in North Little Rock are investigating after a woman was shot and killed on Tuesday. Police say they were called to a shooting at a home in the 5600 block of Green Valley Avenue. After arriving, officers say they found a woman who had been shot. She died at the scene. A suspect at the home was taken into custody. Enrollment decline and financial pressures have the Little Rock School District on the verge of closing schools, with a vote coming in October. Option 1 would see Western Hills, McDermott, and Maplevale all close their doors. The newest option would still include the first two schools, but now would see Watson leave its building and consolidate with Maplevale. One more community meeting is scheduled for next Wednesday at 6 p.m. at the Brady LRSD Welcome Center. It was a packed room on Tuesday for a Pulaski County Planning Board meeting as people

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1: More Democrats, more illegal alien gang members committing crimes everywhere you look. 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
2: Would it kill you not to be so funny all the time? That's all I'm asking. This woman thinks I'm very funny, and now you're going to be funny, so what am I going to be? I'm going to be a short, bald guy with glasses who suddenly doesn't seem so funny.
3: Yeah, tremendous, tremendous role for Jason Alexander. You've also got Julio Iglesias is 83 years old today. Of course, that's Enrique Iglesias' father and the master Spanish swordsman, if you will. A couple that have passed away would have had birthdays today. The great Mickey Rooney was born today in 1920.
4: It's a lovely morning.
5: Good morning.
4: What a wonderful day.
5: Dance the whole night through.
4: Good morning to you. How do you do?
6: I said good morning.
3: Yeah, so that's Mickey Rooney and Good Morning from 1939 with Judy Garland. He was only 19 years old when that went on. Of course, you might know him as, the kids might know him as the retiring guard in the Night at the Museum movie. He was the trainer in the Black Stallion. I think that was late 70s, like 1979 for the Black Stallion. National Velvet, Midsummer Night's Dream. You know, he served in the Army during World War II. He got drafted into the Army. And then one final one that's passed away. Oh, by the way, we lost Mickey Rooney in 2014. Ray Charles was born today in 1930.

0: It's a beautiful thing. Of course, he passed away in 2004. I believe he died of a liver failure is how Ray Charles passed away. So, but great creator of soul music. So really, really enjoy Ray Charles. That is the birthdays for today. Kind of a short birthday list. So that was a good one. Had some good folks on there. All right, we'll be right back. 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
7: Hey, good Wednesday morning to you. This is First News here on the 23rd of September. It's 27 minutes after 7. Let's see what's happening on the roads right now. Here is Paul Weber.
8: With a look at your Southern Bay Corp traffic this Wednesday morning, State Police have no accidents to report. Checking around the metro, we're seeing heavy traffic at the North Interchange, also I-30 eastbound from 430 back to Bryant. Let's buckle up, slow down, phone down, and let's be careful. That's your Southern Bay Corp traffic. Southern Bay Corp, well builders for everyone, now serving Little Rock with the Arkansas Traffic Network. I'm Paul Weber.
9: Today will feature mostly sunny skies with lower humidity levels. Expect a high of 87. Tonight will be mainly clear with a low of 61. Tomorrow should bring mostly sunny conditions with a high of 84. Moving on to Friday, anticipate mostly sunny skies and warm temperatures, reaching a high of 87. Saturday will be partly sunny and very warm with a high of 90. By Sunday, the weather will shift to mostly cloudy with the possibility of a thunderstorm, and temperatures will reach a high of 85. I'm AccuWeather meteorologist Jason Caterina.
7: And currently, we're at 65 degrees. Got the mostly sunny skies up above Central Arkansas. We check in on the Money News once again with Morgan Stanley Wealth Management of Little Rock's Lou Graham. And Lou, good morning.
10: Good Wednesday morning, Toby. Good morning, everyone. One of the Arkansas-related stocks we don't mention but need to be mentioned probably more than we have lately, Nucor, the largest steel producer and manufacturer in the U.S., has a strong presence in Northeast Arkansas, 1,800 employees in Mississippi County. That stock up more than 1% yesterday, up more than 50% for the year. Nucor shares start the day at $245.66 a share. Tyson shares losing ground yesterday, down 11.6%. Its 52-week range for the stock is $69.48 to $50.56. It starts just above that 52-week low at $51.82 a share. Overseas this morning, the Nikkei Index closed for a holiday. European markets down about 0.25% as measured by the Euro Stoxx 600. Shares of PayPal, Alphabet, and Microsoft indicated higher. Caterpillar a little bit lower. We'll see if that spills in the 8:30 opening or not. Looking at the 10-year Treasury, the yield at 4.96%. We're back with more in 30 minutes. Toby?
7: All right. Thank you, Lou. Hey, don't forget to go sign up for the Dreams Resort Flyaway. 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So we'll be right back after this.
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12: News, I'm CJ Papa. President Trump welcomes China's President Xi at Joint Base Andrews later today for their summit.
13: Apparently, one of Xi's big asks for President Trump today is to pause a $14 billion American arms sale to Taiwan. They're not saying that they're going to invade or that they're not going to invade. They don't like that the United States is constantly providing the Taiwanese with these huge multi-billion dollar arms sales.
12: Fox's Peter Ducey at the White House. First Lady Melania Trump has a new initiative, Imperia, telling Fox and Friends.
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0: 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In light of a string of recent large fires in the state, Governor Sarah Huckabee Sanders announcing that she has activated the South Central Interstate Forest Fire Protection Compact. It allows for us to share wildfire fighting resources with other states. Five wildfire task force teams from Georgia, Kentucky, Mississippi, North Carolina, and South Carolina are now being deployed in Arkansas. Governor Sanders says the teams will support field staff at fires throughout the state. Since the beginning of the year, the Arkansas Department of Agriculture has responded to more than 1,400 wildfires, impacting more than 37,000 acres. Arkansas Senator Tom Cotton introducing legislation to lower gas prices for Arkansans, saying the Supply Relief and Domestic Production Cost Reduction Act would cap onshore domestic production for 180 days when factors like fuel prices suggest it's needed. Cotton saying, quote, "Arkansans are rightfully feeling pressure at the pump." An arrest of a Tuesday morning murder in North Little Rock came pretty quick. According to police, they found a woman who had been shot on Green Valley Avenue. She died at the scene. Her name's not being released just yet. Officers say they immediately identified a suspect, 47-year-old Glenn Watson, now under arrest, charged with capital murder. Arkansas Game and Fish says that alligator hunters are on track for a record season as week one closes. September 18th to 21st, 150 alligators harvested statewide so far. I'm KRK's Bob Clawson at the News Radio, 102.9 KRN News Desk.
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13: 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Expect mostly clear skies and slightly cooler temperatures Wednesday morning. We'll start the day near 67. Then by the afternoon, plenty of sunshine, still very warm, but highs cooler than recent days at 87 for a high. Then partly cloudy into Thursday morning with lows around 63. I'm Fox 16 Chief Meteorologist Joel Young from the Arkansas Storm Team at the News Radio 102.9 KARN Weather Center.
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7: Yeah, good Wednesday morning to you. It is First News here on the 23rd of September. Getting ready to speak with the Opportunity Arkansas founder and CEO, Nick Horton, is going to join us here in just a moment. Talk about the Homegrown Solutions Summit that went on last week, which is put on by Opportunity Arkansas. Great, very informational, great summit last week. Finnegan and I were both able to attend portions of it. So look forward to going over that with Nick and some of the things we learned last week here in just a moment. Plus, I'll tell you a funny story about Finnegan when we get there here in just a few minutes as well. But right now, let's check some traffic and weather. Here's Paul Weber.
8: With a look at your Southern Bay Corp traffic, this Wednesday morning, State Police are working an accident 430 northbound at exit 128 that's impacting the right lane and shoulder. Not causing any major delays at the moment. Checking around the metro, we're seeing buildups at the north interchange. I-30 eastbound from 430 interchange back to Bryant. Also at the south interchange. Let's buckle up, slow down, phone down, and let's be careful. That's your Southern Bay Corp traffic. Southern Bay Corp, world builders for everyone, now serving Little Rock with the Arkansas Traffic Network. I'm Paul Weber.
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9: We expect mostly sunny skies with lower humidity levels. The high will reach 87. Tonight will be mainly clear with a low of 61. Tomorrow will bring mostly sunny conditions with a high of 84. Moving into Friday, anticipate mostly sunny skies and warm temperatures, reaching a high of 87. Saturday will be partly sunny and very warm with a high of 90. By Sunday, conditions will become mostly cloudy with a chance of a thunderstorm and the high will be 85. I'm AccuWeather meteorologist Jason Caterina.
7: And currently we're hanging out at 65 degrees. Got mostly sunny skies across central Arkansas. It's News Radio 1029 KARN.
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7: Hey, good Wednesday morning to you, 23rd of September, 19 minutes in front of 8 o'clock. And now joining us on the American Leak Detection phone line, the CEO and founder of Opportunity Arkansas, Nick Horton. And Nick, welcome back to the show. How are you this Wednesday morning?
13: Well, I'm doing great. I stepped outside, and it feels like fall, Toby.
7: Isn't it beautiful?
13: It is unbelievable out there.
7: Man. When I got out the house this morning, I was like, thank goodness it's here.
13: Now, there's always that one day.
7: Yeah.
13: I talk about this, just anyone that will listen. It's like there's that one day of the year where you wake up and you walk outside, and the coolness of the Arkansas
0: fall air just hits you and you know, like, it's fall.
7: Yeah.
0: It's fall. Now, there'll still be another fake summer, right?
7: That's
0: It'll be 100 degrees again in a couple weeks, so we know that. We're not going to fall for that trick again, but fall is really, really close.
7: Yeah, got a little fake fall today, and frankly, Nick, I will take it based on what we've had for like the last 8 weeks.
0: I'll take it.
7: Nick, the Homegrown Solutions Summit put on by Opportunity Arkansas took place last week, and myself, Steve Finnegan, we were fortunate enough to be able to attend some of it. And Nick, before we talk about some of the topics that were covered, can you tell folks what the purpose of putting on the summit is and why this is a big component of growing our state on the right trajectory?
0: Yeah, I'd love to. I mean, I think I shared this in some of my remarks from the stage with the group that was able to be there. But a huge part of the summit and why we do it every couple years to bring people together is because it's going to take all of us, right? I mean, that sounds kind of cliche. I don't want it to sound like the end zone of the NFL. It takes all of us, you know.
7: Right.
0: But in all seriousness, when you look at the generational problems that we have in the state of Arkansas, when it comes to generational government dependency, generational cycles of crime and poverty, a state government that's too big and takes too much out of our paychecks and frankly punishes Arkansans mm-hmm. for trying to work and climb their way up through a state income tax. I'm pretty good, Toby, but I'm not that good. I'm not good enough to solve all of those problems by myself.
7: Right.
0: In fact, if some one person, if Governor Rockefeller, we talked about him a lot, we were up on the mountain at the Rockefeller Institute.
7: Beautiful.
0: If one person would have been able to solve all of these problems themselves, Governor Rockefeller probably would have waved a magic wand and done it himself.
7: Yep.
0: But there's no one person in the state of Arkansas or in the country that's going to be able to do it. It's going to take all of us working together, having honest conversations. And we talked a lot at the event, and you'll be hearing and seeing more about this from us at Opportunity Arkansas. One of our organizational values, one of our core values that's core to who we are, is to speak with clarity over comfort. That sometimes there are difficult conversations where we have to say, hey guys, 1 in 3 Arkansans on welfare, that's too many.
7: Yeah.
0: Like 1 in 3 people in the state, you go into Walmart and every third person you see is dependent on multiple welfare programs. That is a problem for where we want to go and need to go as a state. So we talked a lot about those problems, what's the root cause, and then we really dug deep. We had a lot of experts there from around the state and different walks of life, private sector, nonprofit sector, public sector, and even around the country to help us figure out how do we actually solve these problems. We've been really good, and we've got a lot of politicians, frankly, that are really good at passing a bill and having a press conference and saying we did it, we won,
7: mm-hmm.
0: but that's just step one of real change. We've got a lot of work to do after the bill gets passed. So that's what the summit was all about.
7: Yeah, it was tremendous. And we're going to get into some of the topics here in a minute. But, Nick, I want to tell you a quick story. And this is not about Finnegan interrupting your Q&A by walking through the fire exit into the room. But we sit down for dinner, and they set this beautiful, juicy steak down in front of me. And then they put a piece of chicken in front of Finnegan. And if you could have seen the look on his face as he looks over at my steak and then back to his chicken, and he promptly turns around and tells Wade, hey, I didn't order a chicken. I really want steak. Now, someone at our table had ordered a chicken. They just put it at the wrong spot. So Finnegan did end up getting his steak. But
0: that's so
7: if
0: great.
7: You could have seen
0: I
7: his face.
0: I wish I could say I'd planned that.
7: Yeah.
0: I wish I could take credit for that, but I can't.
7: He was incensed like for a moment there. So that was one of my favorite moments
0: so
7: personally.
0: Great.
7: But I think one of the biggest things that resonated with me when I was up at the summit was how much government has expanded since the mid-90s to now in our state, which also included a discussion on why bills don't have fiscal notes in our Congress telling us and the elected officials what a bill is going to cost taxpayers before we vote on them, which, Nick, this seems absolutely crazy to me, but do you get the sense that the state legislature will at some point address this and make fiscal notes mandatory on all bills that get voted on?
0: Well, there's a reason it feels crazy, Toby, because it is.
7: Yeah,
0: it's
7: nuts.
0: Completely and totally insane that we make public, and many of your listeners right now hearing this are probably thinking, what are these guys talking about? These guys pass legislation with no fiscal estimates.
7: No clue.
0: These guys
7: Blinders
0: pass
7: on.
0: Bills with no clue how much it's going to cost the taxpayers of Arkansas. And so to your question, I don't know. I don't know if we're ever going to get to the point where it's mandatory for every single bill. I hope so. And
7: mm-hmm.
0: that's certainly something that we are working towards every single day. We're going to be doing more work on that between now and the legislative session in January. But I want to be sure I know one thing for sure, and I want to be sure people know this, is that it can happen tomorrow within the existing rules. And here's what I mean. It doesn't have to be mandatory for every single bill in order for us to have a fiscal note for every single bill. And the reason for that is because all it takes, and we saw this play out last session, all it takes for a fiscal note to be assessed on every single piece of legislation is for one person to raise their hand. One person on every committee, any committee, to raise their hand, a legislator, your elected officials, my elected officials, and say, hey, I want to know. I want to slow this process down. We're not in a panic here. We've got several weeks to pass legislation, and I'm going to raise my hand, and I'm going to request a fiscal note. And within the existing rules, now they may have different rules next session, but the way they've traditionally done it, the last, as far back as I can remember, is any member can do that.
7: Yeah.
0: So that's our message to legislators, and I hope people listening, that would be their message to legislators is, yeah, maybe it's going to be really difficult to actually get the rule changed where it has to be mandatory, but it doesn't have to be mandatory in order for it to happen. It just takes one person with courage raising their hand and saying, I'd like to know how much this is going to cost the taxpayers of Arkansas. And according to the current rules and the rules that they've traditionally used, it has to happen.
7: Yeah, well, and hopefully it happens a lot in the next session if they don't end up passing something forward. Do most states have fiscal notes attached to their bills, or are we kind of an outlier with not having this attached?
0: You know, it's a good question. Many states have it. I don't know if I could say most off the top of my head, but certainly most states, many states rather, have some sort of fiscal note requirements. We have it for a couple of things, like if it's going to affect the cost of health insurance for state employees and some very specific niche requirements that are in place for certain bills. But largely speaking, we don't have it. And it's, again, it feels crazy because it is. Because the idea that we would pass a mandatory requirement that Medicaid cover X new service or X new prescription or X new benefit and have no idea how much that's going to cost. And it goes through House committee, it goes through the House floor, it goes through Senate committee, it goes through the Senate floor, it goes to the governor's desk, gets a signature, and there's not been a single person out of 3 million in the state of Arkansas who stopped sometimes and said, how much is this going to cost?
7: Yeah.
0: And the good news, Toby, is that like now there is someone asking that question because it's Opportunity Arkansas.
7: Yeah.
0: Now, we don't have a voice on the committee, but like we are at least making sure that if some of these big monstrosities are flying through, that we are on this show and on our website and on our bill tracker and our non-debatable email, that we're raising those questions, and we need more legislators now speaking up and willing to raise their hand and ask those questions too.
7: You know, you had an amazing keynote speaker. It has an incredible program running. I think it was in Missouri called the Worth Shop. It was part of what he was running. And Nick, can you explain a little bit about the Worth Shop and how learning about how they operate that plays into some of the real issues here in our state, especially when you talk about like work requirements and what that could mean? You know, we talk about work requirements, you know, for Medicaid and welfare recipients, things like that. And it seems kind of harsh, but seeing what is an actual outcome from somebody who's working and getting themselves out of a bad situation, seeing how that can affect somebody from a mental state and just from a life state was pretty amazing. Can you talk a little bit about the keynote speaker and the message that he was delivering with his charity that he runs up in Missouri?
0: Well, I'm happy to talk about that because this is something, as you know, I'm extremely passionate about, and a very dear friend of mine, Mr. James Whitford, is who you're referring to. He runs an organization, a ministry, really, that he started with his wife in Joplin, Missouri, called Water Gardens. I would encourage everyone to go to their website. They have an incredible number of stories and videos and testimonies of the life-changing work that they're doing. But the premise of what they're doing in just across the state line in Joplin, and we're honored to have him back at our summit this year for a third year in a row to talk to folks about what they're doing to change the mindset within even private charity, but specifically for folks that are coming through the doors of their ministry, is to say, if we're not really careful, Toby, private charity can just become private welfare.
7: That's right.
0: If we're not careful, the same people are coming through the breadline every single week for years and years and years, and we don't want that. We should hope and expect and demand and support people doing better and getting back on their feet. And that's what James's work is all about. It's about making sure, you know, that's kind of become a cliche in the policy world, but a hand up, not a handout.
7: Yep.
0: And James is living proof and doing that work in real life every single day. So when you come into James's ministry, you have to give up your food stamps benefits. You have to give up your welfare benefits. And in exchange for that, they put you to work and they teach you skills and they train you. They make leather goods and do woodworking and they teach you how to do all these things. In exchange for that, you get benefits back. You get essentially cash, a paycheck to be able to pay for your meal, to be able to pay for your housing there at the mission. Mm-hmm. And when you're done, you've got skills. You've got dignity back.
7: Yeah.
0: Like you've got a purpose now in your life where you can go out and you could conquer the world and you could say, I don't have to be dependent on anyone else. I can do things for myself. And so much, Toby, so many of the generational problems that we have in Arkansas, particularly when it comes to government dependency, are because of this mindset, this bigotry of low expectations that, well, you know, we're just a poor state. And some people just are never going to be able to do any better. And so we better make sure they have Medicaid, and we better make sure they have daycare, and we better make sure they have housing assistance, and we better make sure they have an Obama phone, and we better help them buy some gas, and we better help them pay for the utilities, because they just can't do any better than this. And I think that is totally wrong.
7: Mm-hmm.
0: It is sick. It is the wrong mindset. It is not the Arkansas that I know, because I've lived here for pretty much my entire life, and I could tell you that we are a hardworking people that are good, that want to do good, that want to do better, and government just kicks people in the teeth with state income tax, with all these regulations, with red tape on businesses and entrepreneurs, and then they say, you know what, we're gonna make it really difficult for you to work, and then we're gonna give you tens of thousands of dollars of welfare benefits so long as you don't work.
7: Yeah.
0: And we're gonna incentivize you and pay you to stay at home because we don't think you can do any better than what you're going to get on welfare. And it's totally wrong. And so that's why I'm so inspired. I think so many people were so inspired by what they heard and saw from James and the work that they're doing, because it's totally rejecting that mindset. And it's restoring the human dignity in people every single day. And that's what we're trying to do.
7: Yeah. No, it was amazing. Not only to just hear from him, but also, you know, some of the videos of the people who've gone through the program and basically started at the very bottom of the barrel. And now they've got a great life that they've put together all through going back to work and getting their dignity back and building a life for themselves. And that's what this Water Garden creates for people. It was very impressive. And Nick, I unfortunately we're running out of time, but you had a bunch of other topics going on. I know that, you know, there's a breakout on literacy. There's a lot of talk about Medicaid in our state, the income tax elimination, the whole gamut. It was a wonderful summit. And so I do want to thank you and everybody at Opportunity Arkansas for putting that on. I mean, things like that are important to move our state forward. And so I appreciate all the work that you guys did putting that on. I know that's no small feat to put that together, I would imagine.
0: My team is saying all across the state of Arkansas, amen. It was a ton of work for weeks and months, but it was totally worth it.
7: Yeah.
0: Totally worth it. It means a lot that, let me just say that you and Steve were, I almost called Steve Toby. Sorry about that.
7: Yeah.
0: But it means a lot that you guys were able to be there, and I'm just glad y'all enjoyed it. And
7: yeah.
0: Look, we've got a lot of work to do, but I know everyone that I've spoken to, dozens of legislators and partners and coalition partners, folks around the state that are so energized coming out of last week and really ready to charge the hill going into the January session. So it's going to be a lot of fun. We got really big problems ahead, but I mean, Arkansans are really capable, smart, hardworking people, and we're going to get there. I'm as energized as I've ever been.
7: Well, of course, folks, if you want to check in on what Nick and his team are working on, you go to opportunityarkansas.org. That's the website. You can also search Opportunity Arkansas on any of the social media sites, and their work is going to come up there as well. But, Nick, as always, thanks for coming on the show. Thanks for putting on the Homegrown Solutions Summit last week for you and your team. And, of course, we'll get together next Wednesday once again. Thanks for the time today.
0: I appreciate you guys as always. And final thought, I'll just say, if people want to hear more and know more about the summit, we're going to be publishing a lot of
7: the
0: sessions and the speeches on our YouTube page and on our social media accounts. So if you're listening, wondering like, well, this sounds great, but I wasn't there, I wasn't invited, we're going to publish almost all of this content for folks. So I encourage them to keep an eye on that.
7: Yeah, no, that'll be great. So make sure to go search Opportunity Arkansas on the social or on the YouTube page specifically, and you'll be able to see a lot of what went on at the summit. So, Nick, appreciate the time, and we'll talk again next week.
0: Thank you, guys.
7: There he goes. He's Nick Horton, the CEO and founder of Opportunity Arkansas. And we're going to take a quick break. We'll be right back on News Radio 1029 KARN.
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7: Hey, welcome back to First News. It is the Wednesday edition here on the 23rd of September. Let's check some traffic and weather. Here's Paul Weber.
8: With a look at your Southern Bay Corp traffic this Wednesday morning, State Police are working an accident 430 northbound at exit 128. That's impacting the right lane and shoulder. Not causing any major delays at the moment. Checking around the metro, we're seeing buildups at the north interchange. I-30 eastbound from 430 interchange back to Bryant. Also at the south interchange. Let's buckle up, slow down, phone down, and let's be careful. That's your Southern Bay Corp traffic. Southern Bay Corp, world builders for everyone. Now serving Little Rock with the Arkansas Traffic Network. I'm Paul Weber.
7: And taking a look at your weather today, going to be mostly sunny, less humid, high around 87 tonight, mainly clear, low of 61. Then tomorrow, mostly sunny and a high of 84. Currently 64 degrees with mostly sunny skies outside. We check in on the money news once again with Morgan Stanley Wealth Management's Lou Graham. And Lou, good morning.
5: Good Wednesday morning, Toby. Good morning, everyone. Yesterday's regular trading seen the Dow Jones Industrial Average falling 0.4%. The NASDAQ gained 0.5%, marking its fourth positive session in a row. The tech heavy index hit a new all-time intraday high and closed at a record. It stands at 27,224. The Dow Jones Industrial Average starts at 51,863. The S&P at 77.64, up more than 13% for the year. Overseas this morning, the Nikkei Index in Tokyo closed for a holiday. The Euro Stock 600 down about 0.25% in European activity and late morning trading over there. Arkansas-based company shares, a good day for the retailers. Dow component Walmart adding 2.5% to $110.12 a share. Little Rock-based Dillard's adding 1.7% to $650.17. All three banks declining yesterday. All three are higher for the year. Bank OZK up 2.2%. Simmons First up more than 19%. We're back with more in 30 minutes. Toby?
7: All right. Thank you, Lou. We appreciate that. Of course, coming up next is Wild Man Wilson. And, of course, he is presented by David's Burgers.
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6: Will President Trump be watching? I'm Dave Anthony, Fox News. When Iran's president speaks at the United Nations, the day after a Trump UN General Assembly address included a threat to annihilate Iran if they can't work out a deal. For the first time in months, there were negotiations.
10: We do know, according to U.S. Special Envoy Steve Witkoff, a meeting took place indirectly, mediated by the Qataris yesterday in New York with U.S. officials and the Iranian delegation. But the president has that decision to make. And the broader question, how would it be different than Operation Epic Fury that certainly degraded the Iranians but did not destroy them?
6: That's Fox's Trey Yingston, Tel Aviv. That Iran conflict will be a topic of discussion when President Trump meets with China's leader. He'll greet Xi Jinping later today ahead of their talks tomorrow.
13: There are these reports that China has been helping the Iranians with targeting information, including some that might have killed U.S. service members. The president wants that to stop. Something else, another piece of this, the Chinese have been watching what the Americans can and cannot do in Iran, the American military capabilities, as the whole world waits to see if China makes a move on Taiwan.
6: Fox's Peter Doocy at the White House. The two leaders will also discuss artificial intelligence amid concern about potential dangers. And there's a new Fox News poll on AI.
11: Fewer than 3 in 10 Americans support building an AI data center in their area. Just under half of voters view AI technology as a good thing for personal daily life, but majorities view it negatively for the economy, mental health, the environment, and jobs.
6: Fox's Jessica Rosenthal. First Lady Melania Trump's in New York for the UN gathering, and this morning she'll host a meeting of her own with female business executives for an Imperia initiative. The First Lady tells Fox will foster
12: business meetings and business advances and also economic prosperity for women.
6: In about a half hour, the First Lady will ring the opening bell at the New York Stock Exchange. 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
18: 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In light of a string of recent large fires in the state, Governor Sarah Huckabee Sanders announcing that she has activated the South Central Interstate Forest Fire Protection Compact. It allows for us to share wildfire fighting resources with other states. 5 wildfire task force teams from Georgia, Kentucky, Mississippi, North Carolina, and South Carolina are now being deployed in Arkansas. Governor Sanders says the teams will support field staff at fires throughout the state. Since the beginning of the year, the Arkansas Department of Agriculture has responded to more than 1,400 wildfires, impacting more than 37,000 acres. Arkansas Senator Tom Cotton introducing legislation to lower gas prices for Arkansans, saying the Supply Relief and Domestic Production Cost Reduction Act would cap onshore domestic production for 180 days when factors like fuel prices suggest it's needed. Cotton saying, quote, "Arkansans are rightfully feeling pressure at the pump." An arrest of a Tuesday morning murder in North Little Rock came pretty quick. According to police, they found a woman who had been shot on Green Valley Avenue. She died at the scene. Her name's not being released just yet. Officers say they immediately identified a suspect, 47-year-old Glenn Watson, now under arrest, charged with capital murder. Arkansas Game and Fish says that alligator hunters are on track for a record season as week one closes. September 18th to 21st, 150 alligators harvested statewide so far. I'm KRK's Bob Clawson at the News Radio, 102.9 KRN News Desk.
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20: 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Expect mostly clear skies and slightly cooler temperatures Wednesday morning. We'll start the day near 67. Then by the afternoon, plenty of sunshine, still very warm, but highs cooler than recent days at 87 for a high. Then partly cloudy into Thursday morning with lows around 63. I'm Fox 16 Chief Meteorologist Joel Young from the Arkansas Storm Team at the News Radio 102.9 KARN Weather Center.
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7: And welcome back to First News. Into the 8 o'clock hour we go. Of course, got Wild Man Wilson coming up here in just a moment. Of course, he's presented by David's Burgers on Wild Wednesday. We'll be giving away a $30 gift card to David's Burgers coming up here in a few moments. So stand by for that. But first, some traffic and weather with Paul Weber.
8: With a look at your Southern Bay Corp traffic this Wednesday morning, state police are still working the accident 430 northbound at exit 128, thus impacting the right lane and shoulder. Seeing traffic backing up on both 430 northbound and I-30 eastbound merging onto 430. Checking around the metro, we're seeing buildups at the north interchange, I-30 eastbound from 430 interchange back to Bryant. Stalled vehicle at the south interchange, 530 northbound at mile marker 1.6 is causing backups. 630 eastbound from University back to Barrow, and also I-40 eastbound between Maumelle and Mayflower. Let's buckle up, slow down, phone down, and let's be careful. That's just Southern Bay Corp traffic. Southern Bay Corp, wealth builders for everyone, now serving Little Rock with the Arkansas Traffic Network. I'm Paul Weber.
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1: Feature mostly sunny skies with lower humidity levels. Expect a high of 87. Tonight will be mainly clear with a low of 61. Tomorrow should bring mostly sunny conditions with a high of 84. Moving on to Friday, anticipate mostly sunny skies and warm temperatures, reaching a high of 87. Saturday will be partly sunny and very warm with a high of 90. By Sunday, the weather will shift to mostly cloudy with the possibility of a thunderstorm, and temperatures will reach a high of 85. I'm AccuWeather meteorologist Jason Caterina.
7: And currently, we're up to 67 degrees now. Got mostly sunny skies across central Arkansas. 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

0: A good Wednesday morning to you. Good Wild Wednesday morning to you. So we get into Wild Wednesday, presented by David's Burgers, and we welcome the host of Call the Wild, Wild Man Wilson. Of course, you hear his full show, Call the Wild, every Saturday morning at 7 a.m. It replays at 11 a.m. Then we got the bonus episode every Sunday at 4 p.m. here on the radio station. 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It'll take you in there. But Wild Man, good morning to you. How are you today?
1: I'm in a better mood today, Toby.
0: I know you are, because it kind of feels like fall.
1: Yeah, you're exactly right.
0: Does it? So as we get a little colder, better fishing?
1: Yes.
0: Uh-huh. Okay.
1: Yeah. The fish will start feeding up for the winter. Yeah, pretty soon. Mm-hmm. And as soon as that water temperature starts getting cooler, the shad, their forage fish, the shad start moving up to the coves and to the creeks.
0: Mm-hmm.
1: And, of course, the bass follow them. So, they'll be it's just like a bear. You know, they're just getting ready to hibernate for winter. So they're
0: going to
1: be feeding up for the next month or two.
0: All right. Well, get your poles out there, ladies and gentlemen. It is time. I guess if you wanted to be around fishing a lot, along with a bunch of other outdoor things, you could apply to be a game warden right now, it sounds like.
1: Yeah. They just commissioned 11 new ones, but now they're opening up the application period for some more. They're always running short. A lot of wardens are retiring and so forth. So if you want an application there, just go to agfc.com.
0: What type of experience do you have to be a game? Like someone like me, I've got no experience at all in the outdoors, but I've worked my whole life.
1: Yeah.
0: I mean, could I apply?
1: You can apply.
0: Could I get a job? Would I potentially get through the application process?
1: No, it's pretty rigorous.
0: Yeah.
1: You know, I think you have to go through three applications, and then you have to finish like a 20-week school.
0: Sure.
1: But a degree is no longer – it used to be required.
0: A
1: degree used to be, but obviously any experience in the law enforcement will help you.
0: Sure.
1: But no, you can apply. Anybody can apply.
0: Love it.
1: Yeah.
0: So it looks like we've got – so we pay the fine money in when we do bad things.
1: I don't.
0: And I've never paid a fine in Arkansas.
1: Good.
0: I can tell you that. Actually, I've never paid an outdoor fine anywhere.
1: Good.
0: But you pay the fine money to the AGFC, and then they hold the money. And then it's available to schools. And so it sounds like that they've got their money put together and ready to start dispersing to schools. Do we know how much money?
1: We do. And in fact, as last year, it ended up, it shocked me kind of, was $690,000, almost $700,000. And really, Game and Fish doesn't hold it. They actually turn it back to the county of which the violation took place in. So it goes back into that county.
0: Okay.
1: And it goes to the courts, and then the schools apply through their court system there about if they want, you know, they can use that money for educational purposes.
0: Sure. Like, outdoor education.
1: Yeah. They can do field trips with it, or they can do
0: make a community garden at the school,
1: do
0: something
1: that,
0: like that.
1: Or a hiking trail or something like that.
0: I like it.
1: But that school teachers, listen up. I mean, put your application, because they never give it all away.
0: Really?
1: Nope.
0: That's crazy.
1: Yeah.
0: So, yeah, well, teachers, get those applications in and make sure we use up that fine money that was collected over the last year. Got the State Turkey Calling Contest this Saturday in Yellville, right?
1: Yep. This is National Hunting and Fishing Day this week.
0: Okay.
1: There's a lot of different things going on. But, that's one of the oldest turkey calling contests in the nation.
0: Mm-hmm.
1: Started in Yellville, Arkansas. Remember the turkey trot? You ever hear of that when they used to drop those live turkeys out of the airplanes?
0: The turkey drop.
1: Yeah, the turkey drop. That was all part of the turkey trot they called the weekend up there.
0: Okay.
1: But if you want to enter that turkey calling contest, head to Yellville. It's going to be nice weather up there.
0: Yeah, it is. It most definitely is. Got the World Championship bass tournament and outdoor show going on this weekend.
1: That's next weekend.
0: October 1 through 3. Yeah.
1: In Hot Springs.
0: Mm-hmm.
1: This is the World Championship. 23 different countries are going to be participating in it. Yeah. It's not just local. This thing is world. And in fact, I found out last week, I had them on the show. Last week, they told me that if you're there for the weigh-in, it's all free admission.
0: Sure.
1: It's going to be open, a lot of booths and exhibits Thursday, Friday, and then Saturday at the Convention Center over in Hot Springs.
0: Mm-hmm.
1: If you're there for the weigh-in, they're going to draw just from whoever's there for a free bass boat.
0: Wow.
1: Yeah, just for attending.
0: That's substantial.
1: That's a door prize right there.
0: Wow. And you said that's at the convention center? The weigh-in will be at the convention center in Hot Springs?
1: Uh-huh.
0: Okay. So that obviously would be on the 3rd. That would be the end of the tournament.
1: That'll be Saturday, but they'll have exhibits open Thursday, Friday, and Saturday.
0: Okay. So get
1: some
0: that
1: big names. Kevin Van Dam, who's kind of the Muhammad Ali of bass fishing, if you will. So a lot of big fishermen going to be over there.
0: The only Van Damme I knew was that movie guy, the karate dude. So I would assume a fisherman with the Van Damme name, it was probably pretty good.
1: He's world champion.
0: Another thing that's coming to Hot Springs, the Birding Festival of the South, October 8th through the 10th, right?
1: Yeah, that's cool. I talked to them last week, too, on the show. And one unique thing, have you ever seen that little kid they've been featuring on TV a lot lately? He's 12 years old.
0: This is the viral video that has been going around the entire world. He does all the bird calls.
1: Yeah. Samuel Henderson is his name. 12 years old. He does 114 different bird calls his natural voice.
0: Yeah.
1: He's going to be over there that Thursday night. That'll be a week from this Thursday night at Hot Springs as well. So. And he's going to be great. I don't know if you've ever seen him. It's a great story.
0: I've seen the videos.
1: He has autism.
0: Yeah.
1: And kind of an outcast at his school.
0: Sure.
1: And then somebody
0: kind of opened a lot of doors for him.
1: Oh, man. It's just an awesome story.
0: Yeah. So he's going to be there Thursday night as we get into the Birding Festival of the South. So that'll be very cool. As far as some hunting that's going on, let's talk about the gators real quick.
1: Oh,
0: I saw a story
1: gator
0: last
1: season.
0: Night. Like 150 gators harvested this last weekend.
1: Yeah, that's a lot of gators. I think this weather has got them on the move a little bit.
0: They
1: to change.
0: They might set the record again this year.
1: Yeah,
0: I think the record
1: good.
0: Was 2023. Was the
1: I had no. Randy's going to be my guest this weekend on the show. I'll ask him about it.
0: Nice.
1: And they've been killing a lot of bears, too. I had a good friend. The Finley, his son killed his first bear with a bow. Of course, it's archery bear only.
0: Right.
1: Man, those bears are getting big.
0: I'll tell you what. So, and then speaking of archery, Saturday is going to be opening day for a deer archery season,
1: right?
0: That's right.
1: National Hunting Fishing Day, opening day for archery season for deer statewide. And thankfully, it's going to be a little cooler.
0: Yeah, weather's going to participate
1: a little bit. But we also, it's going to be dry. It's still going to be dry. I don't know if we're getting much rain between now and then.
0: Not a lot of rain in the forecast.
1: And, when you go to deer camp, like I've always said, it's hard to have a deer camp or any kind of camp without a campfire. So make sure you pay attention to those burn bands.
0: Yeah. And I was talking to some folks last week that were going out to set up deer camp and get it going. They were not happy about it because of how hot it was last weekend.
1: Sure.
0: But they were going out to get it done. Hummingbirds still hanging around?
1: I've got all my feeders still full and I've got two left, I guess. But they say it doesn't hurt to keep your feeders up, so I'm going to keep them up another month or so.
0: Okay.
1: There's an old belief that if you keep your feeders up, they might not leave. They'll hang around here and freeze to death.
0: Yeah.
1: But they won't do that.
0: It's
1: They'll go south when it's time. So keep your feeders up and clean.
0: All right. So there's some words on the hummingbirds. Let's do some words on burgers, okay?
1: Oh, yeah.
0: So, of course, David's Burgers is who presents Wild Wednesdays now. So we've got a $30 David's Burgers gift card to give to you. And so we'll mail that right to the house. So we're looking for the ninth caller right now at 501-403-5276 on the American Leak Detection phone line. So call in 501-403-5276. And we're looking for the ninth caller to win that $30 David's Burgers gift card this morning. So and while you're doing that, Wild Man, we'll talk a little bit about what's going to be on this week's Call of the Wild. What do you got going?
1: Yeah, I've got the Arkansas Game and Fish Commission's veterinarian coming on, and a lot of things back behind the scenes take place, a lot of threats to our wildlife and our fisheries, a lot of diseases. I think the newest one I heard about is a screw worm or something along that line. And so it's a research division, and she's going to come on and talk about some of the threats to our natural resources here in Arkansas.
0: I'll tell you what, I threatened my vet last time I got the vet bill. So that happened.
1: So, I understand that.
0: I'm sure it's different with the AGFC vet. So that'll be on this weekend's Call of the Wild. What are we doing tomorrow night on Arkansas TV?
1: It's all about bears.
0: Oh boy,
1: all about bears.
0: So so this will be talking about the bear hunting and all of it.
1: It'll be talking about the.
0: You're talking about going into the den.
1: Yeah, we got some good video of those little cute cubs when you go in there, the bear den, and the research.
0: Cute cubs, they eat your face off if you let them.
1: Well, in a year or two, they might, yeah.
0: just so you know. Well, very good. Well, looking forward to that. And that's 6 o'clock tomorrow night, is that right?
1: Yes, on Arkansas TV.
0: Yep, and then, of course, 7 a.m. On Saturday morning, you get Call of the Wild here, and then we'll replay that at 11 a.m., and, of course, 4 p.m. on Sunday, you'll get to hear Call of the Wild as well. But, Wild Man, always a good time to hang out with you. Appreciate you stopping by, and, of course, we'll hear from you bright and early on Saturday morning.
1: Thank Thank you, Toby. I'm going outside.
0: I would. I'm very jealous. I got a little bit more to do before I can join you. So, all right, that is the Call the Wild segment, and with Wild Man Wilson, always presented by David's Burger. So I see the phones are going off the hook right now. It's 21 minutes after 8 o'clock. Let's check in on the Advanced Alarm Technologies 5 things that you need to know. Here's

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2: 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Fire officials are urging Arkansans to remain cautious as wildfire danger stays elevated across much of the state. Roadside fires can create additional dangers for drivers as smoke can quickly reduce visibility, potentially causing drivers to stop suddenly or become involved in crashes. They also encourage homeowners to create a defensible space around their property by clearing dead grass, leaves, pine needles, and brush away from homes. That's the Advanced Alarm Technologies 5 Things You Need to Know. 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From the KRN Newsroom, I'm Jay Jones.
3: Yeah, and tomorrow, thank you, Jay, we'll have David's Burgers on the show to talk about this processing plant and how they're building it, what they're doing. It's funny that, you know, we spend a lot of time, you hear it all over the place, I want to know where my food comes from, but then when you do know, all of a sudden, well, maybe I don't want it so close to me. And so you got a little hypocrisy going on there. And so looking forward to hearing from David's Burgers about the processing plant. I'll tell you, I've seen some of the plans. It looks pretty neat as far as what they've done to make sure there's no odor, make sure there's no waste, make sure the chemicals are taken care of. I mean, they've done the work on this, it appears. So we'll talk with them in some detail tomorrow about that situation. Do want to congratulate Davina. She has picked up the $30 gift card to David's Burgers, and she is right here in Little Rock. So appreciate Davina listening and picking up that David's Burgers gift card this morning while listening to it. Wow, man, while he was in here, always presented by David's Burgers. It's 24 minutes after 8. We'll be right back with another look at the traffic, weather, and the money news. It's First News here on News Radio 1029 KARN.
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0: Hey, good Wednesday morning to you. It is First News on the 23rd of September. It's 27 minutes after 8 o'clock. Means it's time to check in on the roads. We'll check some very nice weather here in Central Arkansas. But we start with Paul Weber.
1: With a look at your Southern Maycorp traffic this Wednesday morning, state police are working an accident 630 eastbound at mile marker 5.6. That's between Mississippi and University, causing slowdowns on 630. Checking around the metro, still seeing buildups at the north interchange, I-30 eastbound from 430 back to Bryant, and buildups at the south interchange. Let's buckle up, slow down, phone down, and let's be careful, and have a wonderful Wednesday. That's your Southern Maycorp traffic. Southern Maycorp, well builders for everyone, now serving Little Rock with the Arkansas Traffic Network. I'm Paul Weber.
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3: They expect mostly sunny skies with lower humidity levels. The high will reach 87. Tonight will be mainly clear with a low of 61. Tomorrow will bring mostly sunny conditions with a high of 84. Moving into Friday, anticipate mostly sunny skies and warm temperatures, reaching a high of 87. Saturday will be partly sunny and very warm with a high of 90. By Sunday, conditions will become mostly cloudy with a chance of a thunderstorm and the high will be 85. I'm AccuWeather meteorologist Jason Caterina.
0: And currently we're at 66 degrees right now. We've got mostly sunny skies up above Central Arkansas. As we take another look at the money news this morning, just about time to open up the markets on the day. And we check in with Morgan Stanley Wealth Management of Little Rock's Lou Graham. And Lou, good morning.
4: Good morning. It's been kind of quiet out there starting the Wednesday trading overseas. The Nikkei Index closed for a holiday. The Eurostock 600 down about 0.25% in early afternoon trading over there. Over here, a mixed opening forecast after a mixed close yesterday. The NASDAQ hitting record territory both intraday and at the close, up 0.5%, up 17.2% for the year. The NASDAQ starts the session at 27,224. The Dow Industrials at 51,863, dropped about 0.4%, up about 8% so far this year. The S&P basically unchanged yesterday at 77.64, up more than 13% for the year. Arkansas share prices as we start the session. Walmart shares at $110.12 a share. Dillard's at $650.17, both gaining ground in yesterday's activity. Tyson shares down about 11.6% for the year, losing ground yesterday. It starts today's trading at $51.82 a share. We're back at 8:58. Tell you how the first few minutes of trading are shaping up. Toby.
0: All right. Thank you, Lou. Don't forget to go to the Sweet Bids auction today. 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You can bid on it. We've got almost $80,000 in things you can bid on.
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0: That means that you're the broadcaster with the most wins in the state. 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
0: Darn Skippy, we will.
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8: Fox News, I'm Tom Graham. President Trump is preparing to meet with Chinese leader Xi Jinping in Washington. The two leaders expected to discuss artificial intelligence, Iran, trade, and U.S. support for Taiwan.
9: Apparently one of Xi's big asks for President Trump is to pause a $14 billion American arms sale to Taiwan. They're not saying that they're going to invade or that they're not going to invade, but they don't like that the United States is constantly providing the Taiwanese with these huge multi-billion dollar arms sales.
8: Fox's Peter Ducey, a powerful nor'easter threatening millions along a crowded stretch of the East Coast over the next several days.
10: The exact track is still uncertain, but strong onshore winds will bring potential for coastal flooding, high surf, and beach erosion from the mid-Atlantic to New England.
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12: 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In light of a string of recent large fires in the state, Governor Sarah Huckabee Sanders announcing that she has activated the South Central Interstate Forest Fire Protection Compact. It allows for us to share wildfire fighting resources with other states. 5 wildfire task force teams from Georgia, Kentucky, Mississippi, North Carolina, and South Carolina are now being deployed in Arkansas. Governor Sanders says the teams will support field staff at fires throughout the state. Since the beginning of the year, the Arkansas Department of Agriculture has responded to more than 1,400 wildfires, impacting more than 37,000 acres. Arkansas Senator Tom Cotton introducing legislation to lower gas prices for Arkansans, saying the Supply Relief and Domestic Production Cost Reduction Act would cap onshore domestic production for 180 days when factors like fuel prices suggest it's needed. Cotton saying, quote, "Arkansans are rightfully feeling pressure at the pump." An arrest of a Tuesday morning murder in North Little Rock came pretty quick. According to police, they found a woman who had been shot on Green Valley Avenue. She died at the scene. Her name's not being released just yet. Officers say they immediately identified a suspect, 47-year-old Glenn Watson, now under arrest, charged with capital murder. Arkansas Game and Fish says that alligator hunters are on track for a record season as week one closes. September 18th to 21st, 150 alligators harvested statewide so far. I'm KRK's Bob Clausen at the News Radio, 1029 KRN News Desk.
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14: From the News Radio 1029 KARN Weather Center, I'm Fox 16 Chief Meteorologist Joel Young. Expect mostly clear skies and slightly cooler temperatures Wednesday morning. We'll start the day near 67. Then by the afternoon, plenty of sunshine, still very warm, but highs cooler than recent days at 87 for a high. Then partly cloudy into Thursday morning with lows around 63. I'm Fox 16 Chief Meteorologist Joel Young from the Arkansas Storm Team at the News Radio 1029 KARN Weather Center.
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0: Hi, good Wednesday morning to you. Welcome back to First News here on the 23rd of September. It's 36 minutes after 8 o'clock. Got some of the headlines coming up here in just a moment. Don't forget, you can still go sign up for the Dreams Resort Flyaways. It's got 11 of these flyaways that they were giving away. And so this is for 4 people, by the way. You get 4 plane tickets and obviously a room that'll hold four people, to the Dreams Resorts in Mexico, and you get to pick from one of the 16 Dreams Resorts in Mexico which one you want to go to, and you get three nights and 4 days there. So you get $1,800 for the airfare. Each trip's worth about $6,500. 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You'll be able to sign up to win yourself a nice little vacation. Be very nice, especially once it gets cold around here this winter. So, all right, let's check some traffic and weather. Here's Paul Weber.
1: With a look at your Southern Bay Corp traffic this Wednesday morning, state police are working on an accident 630 eastbound at mile marker 5.6. That's between Mississippi and University, causing slowdowns on 630. Checking around the metro, still seeing buildups at the north interchange, I-30 eastbound from 430 back to Bryant, and buildups at the south interchange. Let's buckle up, slow down, phone down, and let's be careful, and have a wonderful Wednesday. That's your Southern Bay Corp traffic. Southern Bay Corp, wealth builders for everyone, now serving Little Rock with the Arkansas Traffic Network. I'm Paul Weber.
3: Spawns feature mostly sunny skies with lower humidity levels. Expect a high of 87. Tonight will be mainly clear with a low of 61. Tomorrow should bring mostly sunny conditions with a high of 84. Moving on to Friday, anticipate mostly sunny skies and warm temperatures, reaching a high of 87. Saturday will be partly sunny and very warm with a high of 90. By Sunday, the weather will shift to mostly cloudy with the possibility of a thunderstorm, and temperatures will reach a high of 85. I'm AccuWeather meteorologist Jason Caterina.
0: And currently, we're at 66 degrees right now. We got mostly sunny skies across central Arkansas. 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
22: 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And the Democrats are fine with all of that.
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0: Hey, good Wednesday morning to you. Hopefully you're getting a good start to the middle of the week here on the 23rd of September. It is 19 minutes in front of 9 o'clock. So get back into some of the headlines this morning. I want to talk real quick about the van. Of course, it's a homeless outreach charity here in Central Arkansas. I've done a lot of good work. There's a donation outlet real close to our studios. And so usually when I have things to donate out of the house, I usually take it to them as opposed to what I like to call the big box stores, if you know what I'm talking about, of the charity regime, if you will. But nonetheless, the van, who I do think does good work, they're going through some hard times right now. And on Monday, they parted ways with their current executive director, Parker Reed. I guess it'd be former now. But the organization's founder is Aaron Redden, and he has now stepped back in as the interim director only months after resigning due to health issues. So kind of being forced back into the job is what it sounds like. And a lot of this has to do with the financial status of the van. They're about $100,000 short of where their budget needs to be to prepare for winter and helping the homeless here in Central Arkansas over the winter. Revenue's down for the nonprofit, which mainly survives on private donations. They also have a 10-acre farm in North Little Rock that provides some revenue. But when you factor in inflation on food and gas specifically, which are two very important things for the van, that plays into things costing a lot more and makes it harder to operate. And so I would imagine that has a lot to do with them being $100,000 short right now. So we'll keep an eye on that. Harding University, the American Studies Institute, is going to host former British Prime Minister Boris Johnson. This is going to be on Monday, October 12th, that evening. And it's their first fall presentation of the Distinguished Lecture Series is what this is called. But if you don't know anything about Boris Johnson, he served as the UK's Prime Minister. He was the leader of their Conservative Party. He was Foreign Secretary for a while. He was also the Mayor of London for a while. He became the Prime Minister in 2019 and led the Conservative Party to its largest House of Commons majority since 1987. If you want to go, the tickets are free for October 12th, 7:30 on October 12th. But you are required to reserve a spot. So you can get free tickets, but you do have to RSVP, if you will. So you go to harding.edu. That's the website. And those tickets are going to go on sale as of, I say, on sale. They're going to be starting to assign tickets as of tomorrow. September 24th is when that's going to get going. One of the big things happening today on the national level is President Trump set to meet with Chinese President Xi Jinping in Washington. So here's Fox's Peter Ducey with details from the White House about the potential points of discussion between the two leaders.
4: There are these reports that China has been helping the Iranians with targeting information, including some that might have killed U.S. service members. The president wants that to stop. Something else, another piece of this, the Chinese have been watching what the Americans can and cannot do in Iran, and they are watching that very closely. Apparently, one of Xi's big asks for President Trump today is to pause a $14 billion American arms sale to Taiwan. They're not saying that they're going to invade or that they're not going to invade, but they don't like that the United States is constantly providing the Taiwanese with these huge multi-billion dollar arms sales.
0: Yes, yeah, so here's Fox's Peter Ducey at the White House. President Trump set to meet Xi at the Joint Base Andrews after his plane lands, and so that highlights kind of the importance of the Chinese leader's first state visit to the U.S. in over a decade. The presidents don't usually go to the Joint Base Andrews to welcome planes in of the people that are coming to visit them. They typically greet them at the White House. So the fact that President Trump's going to the airfield says a lot about this visit. I do wonder if he's going to talk a little bit with Xi Jinping about the two Americans that are imprisoned in China. The wives of the two Americans that are in prison in China are calling on the Trump administration to help save them. Fox's Jillian Turner is reporting on that from the State Department.
6: Min Xin and Yulin Chen are the only two Americans that the Trump administration has designated wrongfully detained right now inside China. Secretary Rubio believes the Chinese government has taken these men hostage, essentially, to use as pawns in their dealing with the United States. Until very recently, both men were living ordinary family lives here in America. They are both sons, fathers, husbands. Both women have been in near constant contact with senior Trump administration officials and say there is a lot of reason for hope that this Trump-Xi face-to-face meeting this week could be what turns the tide.
0: Yeah, that's Fox's Jillian Turner at the State Department. We'll see if that comes up in their talks or not. And then also one thing from next door in Mississippi. Police are investigating the deaths of two Ole Miss students in Oxford and the potential link to Kratom, a popular drug that's sold in gas stations and smoke shops. And now I did look. Kratom's not legal here in Arkansas. I guess it is in Mississippi. But here's Fox's Madison Scarpino with more from Oxford.
7: The mayor of Oxford confirms to me that one of these students was found on campus, so in student housing. The other Ole Miss student died in the city of Oxford. Authorities say kratom bought from a retail store was found at both scenes. However, they say that they have not confirmed they died from that. Kratom is legal in the state of Mississippi. It's not legal locally here in Oxford. A lot of people don't know what it is, but you can find it pretty much anywhere. Online, gas stations, tobacco stores, in the form of pills, liquids, tablets, and more. It's really been increasing in popularity through the years. It's derived from a plant. It's not FDA approved as it has opioid-like effects. It can be very addictive, and locals are warning the Oxford community to stay away from it.
0: Yeah, that's Fox's Madison Scarpino in Oxford, Mississippi. Some states have moved to ban the sale of kratom, like Arkansas, and over the that's over the lack of research surrounding its safety. And so I believe it's 2026 that rule went into effect that is banned here. So as far as some of the sports, of course, getting ready for the Hogs to take on Tulsa this Saturday night at 7 p.m. We had the offensive coordinator, Tim Kramsey, was at the podium yesterday talking about what the team's working on as they get ready for the Golden Hurricane.
8: We're staying the course. We're working the development in practice. We're working the fundamentals, the technique in practice. We're continuing to build the culture in practice. We're continuing to do that stuff. There were some positives to take away from Saturday, but we have to be a lot better, and it still comes down to us. I don't care who we're playing.
0: I'd like to see the list of the positives. So, I mean, I'm sure there are some, you know, you can always find something in the film, but it's got to be a short list, that's for sure. So that's 7 o'clock on Saturday night. Some of the rest of the college football schedule this weekend. Arkansas State is going to host Kennesaw State. That's going to be a 6 p.m. kickoff in Jonesboro, and then they'll open Sun Belt play the next weekend. Central Arkansas is going to go see their former wide receiver, Mike Norvell. He's the head coach of Florida State, and so they are on the road at Florida State, going to pick up a nice paycheck out of that. That's 2 o'clock Saturday afternoon. That's going to be nationally televised as well on the ACC network is where you'll be able to see UCA. They're 2-2 on the year, so not looking bad. UAPB's 2-2 as well. They're off this weekend. They'll be at Southern next weekend. And then a big Central Arkansas game here is Ouachita Baptist is going to be hosting the number 2 team in the nation, also in the GAC, Harding University. That'll be at Cliff Harris Stadium on Saturday night at 7. Of course, we'll have it here on the radio starting at 6 with the pregame show with Rex Nelson. So looking forward to it, to that game. Harding's undefeated so far. That's how you get the number 2 in the nation. They're 3-0 on the year. So looking forward. Though they have had some points put up on them this year. More points than I saw teams scoring on them last year. So I don't know what that says, but should be a great game on Saturday. It's 49 minutes after 8 o'clock. Let's check in on the traffic and weather once again. Here is Paul Weber.
1: With a look at your Southern Baycorp traffic this Wednesday morning, state police working an accident at I-30 westbound at exit 142. That's Sykes Boulevard. It's impacting the right shoulder. Another accident being cleared 630 eastbound between Mississippi and University. Reports of a stalled vehicle 430 southbound at mile marker 10.9. That's on the River Bridge. Let's buckle up, slow down, phone down, and let's be careful and have a wonderful Wednesday. That's your Southern Baycorp traffic. Southern Baycorp, wealth builders for everyone, now serving Little Rock with the Arkansas Traffic Network. I'm Paul Weber.
3: This may expect mostly sunny skies with lower humidity levels. The high will reach 87. Tonight will be mainly clear with a low of 61. Tomorrow will bring mostly sunny conditions with a high of 84. Moving into Friday, anticipate mostly sunny skies and warm temperatures, reaching a high of 87. Saturday will be partly sunny and very warm with a high of 90. By Sunday, conditions will become mostly cloudy with a chance of a thunderstorm and the high will be 85. I'm AccuWeather meteorologist Jason Caterina.
0: And currently, we're hanging out at 66 degrees right now, mostly sunny skies across central Arkansas. 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
9: From the KARN newsroom, I'm Jay Jones. After months of discussion, the Pulaski County Quorum Court passed an ordinance on Tuesday night that would regulate digital infrastructure in unincorporated areas of the county. The vote was 11-4 in favor of the measure. The ordinance, sponsored by Justice Julie Blackwood, now goes to County Judge Barry Hyde for review. An emergency clause was added that if signed, the ordinance would go into effect immediately. Police in North Little Rock are investigating after a woman was shot and killed on Tuesday. Police say they were called to a shooting at a home in the 5600 block of Green Valley Avenue. After arriving, officers say they found a woman who had been shot. She died at the scene. A suspect at the home was taken into custody. Enrollment decline and financial pressures have the Little Rock School District on the verge of closing schools with a vote coming in October. Option one would see Western Hills, McDermott, and Maplevale all close their doors. The newest option would still include the first two schools, but now would see Watson leave its building and consolidate with Maplevale. One more community meeting is scheduled for next Wednesday at 6 p.m. at the Brady LRSD Welcome Center. It was a packed room on Tuesday for a Pulaski County Planning Board meeting as people voiced their concerns about the Davidsburgers' proposed meat processing facility. After hearing from residents and the applicant, the Planning Board voted to defer the application. The deferral gives Davidsburgers additional time to provide information about the proposed sites, including health department and wastewater approvals. Fire officials are urging Arkansans to remain cautious as wildfire danger stays elevated across much of the state. Roadside fires can create additional dangers for drivers as smoke can quickly reduce visibility, potentially causing drivers to stop suddenly or become involved in crashes. They also encourage homeowners to create a defensible space around their property by clearing dead grass, leaves, pine needles, and brush away from homes. That's the Advanced Alarm Technologies 5 Things You Need to Know. Advanced Alarm Technologies in Benton and serving all of Arkansas. From the KRN Newsroom, I'm Jay Jones.
0: All right, thank you, Jay. We got a lot of things coming out here on TV in the entertainment file this morning. We've got the Who Wants to Be a Millionaire gets going tonight, 7 o'clock on ABC. You got Matt Damon and Ken Jennings up first, and then it's going to be Ben Affleck and Jamie Ding in the 8 o'clock session. You got the Voices back on, Blind Auditions going on at 7 o'clock tonight. 51st season premiere of Survivor is on CBS at 7 o'clock tonight. You got the 21st, America's Got Talent is going to be wrapping up. They've got their finale tonight at 8 o'clock on NBC. You got the series premiere of Wonka's The Golden Ticket. That's on Netflix. Starts today. That's probably going to be pretty good. The series premiere of Brothers on Apple TV. This is Matthew McConaughey and Woody Harrelson. They play fictionalized versions of themselves. So that's kind of odd. To find out that the internet rumors that they are brothers might be true, which that almost seems like real life. But you've also got the streaming premiere of Toy Story 5 is going to be on Disney Plus. You know, I signed that up for the kiddos there. Interesting situation with the Dolly Parton estate. They fired her nephew, Brian Seaver, who's the head of her security. We all know Brian Seaver now because this is who went on social media and announced that she had passed away. That's who this guy is. And so the estate has been granted a temporary restraining order against him after they fired him. And so they allege that he threatened to smear her legacy and made violent threats toward her employees. He also told Dolly's entertainment attorney, quote, "I'm not an entertainment person. I'm a killer." How do those two things even go together? You know, apparently also he called himself an international arms dealer and a mercenary as well. This guy loses his mind. What happened? I mean, he seemed fairly good. He seemed like a good dude when he was up on social media announcing her death. And now all of a sudden he's telling people he's an international arms dealer and a mercenary and that he's a killer. That seems odd. So anyways, we'll watch what goes on with that. So we'll be right back to wrap things up here on the Wild Wednesday edition of First News. 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
0: So you're going to stick your hand in a hole and not know what's in there? 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
0: Hey, welcome back to First News. 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Get you over to the Chris Plant Show. Starts just after 9 o'clock this morning, but we do need that final look at the traffic and weather. Here's Paul Weber.
1: With a look at your Southern Baycorp traffic this Wednesday morning, state police working an accident I-30 westbound at exit 142. That's Sykes Boulevard. It's impacting the right shoulder. Reports of a stalled vehicle 430 southbound at mile marker 10.9 on the River Bridge. And reports of a vehicle fire that's on State Highway 365 just southwest of I-40. And Mammell is impacting the right lane and shoulder. Let's buckle up, slow down, phone down, and let's be careful. Have a wonderful Wednesday. That's your Southern Baycorp traffic. Southern Baycorp, well builders for everyone, now serving Little Rock with the Arkansas Traffic Network. I'm Paul Whitmer.
3: Today will feature mostly sunny skies with lower humidity levels. Expect a high of 87. Tonight will be mainly clear with a low of 61. Tomorrow should bring mostly sunny conditions with a high of 84. Moving on to Friday, anticipate mostly sunny skies and warm temperatures, reaching a high of 87. Saturday will be partly sunny and very warm with a high of 90. By Sunday, the weather will shift to mostly cloudy with the possibility of a thunderstorm, and temperatures will reach a high of 85. I'm AccuWeather meteorologist Jason Caterina.
0: And currently, we're at 65 degrees, got sunny skies up above us. Let's get that final look at the money news. We do that with Morgan Stanley Wealth Management's Lou Graham. And Lou, good morning.
19: Hey, good morning, Toby. Got some selling going on so far this morning. The Dow Industrial is down about 0.4%. The NASDAQ hitting a record yesterday, a little profit taking today, down about 0.3%. And the S&P 500 down about 0.3% as well. Dealers in Walmart advancing. They did that yesterday, doing it so far this morning. Dealer shares up about 0.5%. Same thing for Walmart shares. Looking at the tech sector, Meta knocking the cover off the ball, up more than 6.5% to $762.42 a share. Just underneath its 52-week high. So a little bit of a standout performance for a couple of shares, mostly profit taking for now. We'll let you know the results this afternoon at 5:03, Toby.
0: All right, thank you, Lou. Tomorrow we've got the Mike Face of Farmers Insurance Sports Report. David's Burger is going to join us, talk about the new processing plant, plus we'll have all your local headlines as well. And don't miss Finnegan Show, 4 o'clock this afternoon. It is always presented by the good folks at the Minton Law Firm, and we will see you promptly at 6 a.m. tomorrow morning.
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20: How will Iran respond? I'm Dave Anthony, Fox News. We'll find out this morning when Iran's president speaks at the United Nations in New York, the day after President Trump, in his UN General Assembly address, threatened to annihilate Iran, though he did say he thinks they can work out a deal. Fox's Trey Yinks reports from Tel Aviv.
25: On the sidelines of the UN, President Trump met with Gulf leaders to discuss the war and the next steps forward. His top negotiators, Jared Kushner and Steve Witkoff, also meeting indirectly with the Iranian delegation for more than 3 hours. Witkoff said in a statement they successfully completed a round of discussions that we hope will prove constructive and promising. The mediators will continue their work. Iran's foreign ministry spokesperson said this about the engagement.
27: This was not anything new.
4: Earlier this week, the Islamic Republic of Iran had already stated its positions and views on various issues, including the Strait of Hormuz, regional security, and Iran's conditions for diplomacy.
20: Two other world leaders who met with President Trump at the UN yesterday will speak today. Venezuela's acting President Delcy Rodriguez and Ukraine's President Volodymyr Zelensky, hours after Russia hit Ukraine's capital with another morning drone attack, killing two people in Kyiv. Russian attacks in other Ukrainian cities also did damage. China's leader is not going to the UN. Instead, Xi Jinping is going to go to Washington. President Trump will greet him when he lands at Joint Base Andrews later today ahead of talks tomorrow at the White House. Trade and tariffs and AI will be discussed as Independent Senator Bernie Sanders pushes a bill to ban what's called super artificial intelligence, aiming to pause advanced AI development until there are guidelines.
6: The bill, provided to the Associated Press, would also create a federal agency to oversee advanced AI. It comes as some leaders in the AI industry have called on Congress to impose guardrails on the technology, and multiple employees at leading AI companies have endorsed the bill. President Trump has resisted calls for more government oversight of AI.
20: That's Tanya J. Powers. 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
24: Wealthy Chinese couples are implanting their embryos into American women so their children can be born U.S. citizens. Why does that sound directly in my mind like some type of long-term effort play by the communist Chinese? Women that carry babies for the agency recruited informally through social media, they get between $60,000 and $120,000 for their services. The children are then swept off by their parents to be raised in China, where it seems as a status symbol among the wealthy to have a child able to claim U.S. citizenship. Incredibly, such a service is completely legal.
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9: Well, speaking earlier this month at Republicans' first ever midterm convention, President Trump told voters, quote, pretend that I am running. Oh, buddy, I don't think that's going to help. The only thing that's gotten more affordable since you've been back is Ed Sheeran tickets.
10: Wow. An Ed Sheeran joke. Well, today is Redhead Appreciation Day. So for timing, you get a 10. For comedy, you get a 2. Just saying. It is the Chris Plant Show. Michael Pelka in for my friend Chris Plant. Thank you for being here. Boy, oh boy, another busy day this Wednesday. Xi Jinping, the Chinese leader, landing in D.C. soon. The president will greet him. They'll go to their corners. Then they'll come out and make some demands, and then they'll all have dinner. Big state dinner. Although it won't be in the new beautiful ballroom because the ballroom isn't finished yet. But there will be a state dinner. I wonder if we will get the guest list late today and the menu and all that stuff. We talked briefly about the president's address to the United Nations yesterday. I thought he did a terrific job in both the business of being the inspiration to the United Nations as the host country, as well as being a representative of America as kind of like that leader of the Chamber of Commerce, and letting the Iranians know and the Cubans know and any other ne'er-do-wells know, we're not playing around anymore. President Trump talked about he is a man of action and certainly was capable of reading off his resume of previous actions. And then we talked about, or he talked about, renaming artificial intelligence and calling it superintelligence, rebranding, which is kind of a good skill that I think Donald Trump had. He was very good with nicknames. If you think about it over all of the campaigning, Little Marco stuck, did it not? President Trump, very good with branding and rebranding. So I posed the question when we were talking about it. Do you think that the SI branding is good? Is there a different branding that maybe we could suggest? After all, the Chris Plant Show based in D.C., maybe there are some people listening could offer, although he seemed pretty locked in on superintelligence, but many of you have thoughts on it. So let's do some early calls this hour, 888-630-9625. Maria Leaf is on the phones. Be polite, be succinct, and be clever. Is that too much to ask? Let's check in with a clever guy. Mike in Gainesville is joining us. Hello, Mike. Welcome.
11: Well, thank you, Michael. Happy hump day.
10: Thank you. am I supposed to do that commercial? I know people always say it's Mike. I don't know it, so I'm sorry.
11: There you go. It's become the show of Mike's, apparently. Mike. What do you know? But, yeah, this new renaming artificial intelligence should be renamed as retarding intelligence, because the more we use it, the dumber we're going to get.
10: Well, Mike, let's discuss that, because can you make that argument? Because when we were kids, we used the Encyclopedia Britannica or the World Book, encyclopedia. Did using the World Book make us less smart, or did it add to our intelligence?
11: Well, I mean, it depends how you read the book, the encyclopedia, but it's more like the Texas Instrument calculators and the trigonometric calculators. Can you do trigonometry today?
10: No, I couldn't do it then. I can't do it today either.
11: Or what the whole point of sine, cosine, and tangent were. But what I'm saying is artificial intelligence that we, the public, are going to get to use, I think is going to be designed to dumb us down over time. I don't think we're going to get the right answers at the level that we want to use it. The military-industrial complex, they'll use artificial intelligence for other reasons, other purposes. But what we get to use isn't going to be to our benefit in the long term, I don't think. But there's going to be money to be made in doing it to us, so to speak. So retarding intelligence isn't going to be catching on. I understand that. But I think that's sort of the purpose of it in the long run. And like social media.
10: Now, Mike, I would apply the RI label to technologies like, as you were about to mention, social media, specifically TikTok, because I do think that created a distraction which took us away from teaching thinking and how to do critical thinking and process. The gathering of information, or the ability to have information at your fingertips, is only part of it. It's to allow us, or to teach us, to then make speculations on where that information will take us. I like to tell people it's not about knowing, it's about connecting the dots. It's about looking at a topic and seeing all these things and going, oh, that's why that happened. That AOC is saying she's not going to make a decision on 2028 until she sees the midterms, and it's not because of her election, it's because of the party's influence. So I do think there is benefit to having all of this information at our behest, but if we don't teach people how to critically apply it, then we lose out. Then, yes, we do become RI, retarding intelligence, and that's the crime. Now, we have kind of let it be okay for people, as Hannah Nicole Jones found out, the New York Times writer, the founder of the, 1620 project, whatever that awful project was. She sent her kid to a government school because she thought her child's presence would raise the standards at the school. Instead, her kid got a horrible education. And, if we're not teaching the kids how to process the information, then we are, in fact, retarding intelligence. But it's a great conversation. I love it. Thank you, Mike. Appreciate you. Let us go to Tony in Silver Spring, Maryland. Hello, Tony.
1: I have a suggestion.
10: Okay.
1: I was thinking about the phrase collective intelligence, and that's based on what the LLMs, how they work. They scrape the internet, get pretty much every piece of data out there that's ever been put on it, and collectively fuse it all together. So it's not like it's thinking. It's using the data that's out there. And it's a complicated model, and I'm not an expert or anything. Any thoughts on that? And then I had a second quick point after that.
10: Well, I immediately bristle when I hear a collective, because then I start thinking socialism, you know, and the collectivism and all that stuff. But in the era of aggregation of information, what you're talking about is a complete aggregation, but there have to be standards to make sure the information is accurate. If we are collecting garbage, we're just kind of a pile of garbage. But if we're collecting good stuff and ferreting out the bad information, the information that is structurally flawed, intellectually flawed, then you get better intelligence as opposed to just a collected pile of intelligence. So yeah, I'm initially anti anything collective, because I think it puts us in the socialism category too quickly. Just saying. What was your second point?
1: Well, something I'm not hearing a lot about, but I've read about, is a phenomenon called the AI model collapse, where, you know, right now all the data that they've collected has been from pristine human data. But once AI data is out there, it's going to start scraping from its own pre-made AI data, and then you're going to end up with a photocopy of a photocopy of a photocopy, and with each iteration, it's going to decrease in quality. I've read about that. I'm not an expert, but I'm wondering why that's not in the discussion, because, you know, pre-2022, it's all pristine human data, but nowadays, there's so much AI data out there, it's gathering information from itself, which by its very nature tries to be a little more reserved and, you know, not get those extremes that you were talking about.
10: Well, Tony, you're getting very heady here, but there could be two theories on this. Number one is the digital copy is a perfect copy. When you make a photocopy, there is a degradation of image. So there could be an argument to be made to say that a digital copy is a perfect copy, no degradation. But also, if the intelligence pool is feeding on itself, my mind goes to what created mad cow disease, and that was we were feeding cows to cows. And eventually that cannibalism created the horrible brain-eroding disease known as mad cow. So I wonder if there could be that kind of breakdown of the intelligence that super intelligence feeding on itself could create. Certainly, there will be sci-fi books written on it. But thank you for the thought experiment. Again, this audience keeps me on my toes. Let's go to David and Sandy Hook. Hello, David. Thoughts on AI rebranding?
3: Good morning, Michael. Yes.
10: Hello, sir.
3: I like the rebranding part, Washington, D.C. seems to like three letters, CIA, FBI. I would rebrand it HCI.
10: Okay, HCI. What's HCI?
3: Human Controlled Intelligence.
10: Well, that's interesting because you've taken the computer aspect out of it, meaning because we always think the computers are in control.
3: The human brain will always be superior.
10: I hope so. Although I did see that, how long ago was it IBM's computer beat Garry Kasparov? We've had some pretty high-tech superiority in gaming. But HCI, Human Controlled Intelligence, I'll put it on the list, David. Thank you. Let's go to Brian in Pensacola, Florida. Hello, Brian.
5: Morning, Michael. How are you?
10: I'm good, sir. What's your take on all of this?
5: Well, it's not new. The modern widely cited definition and the systematic literature on artificial superintelligence came from a book written by Nick Bostrom in 2014 called Superintelligence, Paths, Dangers, Strategies. And in there he quotes, any intellect that greatly exceeds the cognitive performance of humans in virtually all domains of interest. And after that book, ASI became the usual label in research and public discussion.
10: So this is 100 years old. It's a 100-year-old thing, huh? Gee, I wonder where Trump got that idea.
5: Well, that's 2014. But yeah, the idea of superintelligence has been around for a very long time. There's three levels, essentially, of artificial intelligence. The first is essentially ANI, which is narrow or weak artificial intelligence. Then there's AGI, which is artificial general intelligence, and that's human level.
10: Are you still with me? I think we lost him. Oh, that's okay. But human, the Brian is telling us super intelligence, not new. Now let's grab one more call on this. Steve in Little Rock, Arkansas. Hello, Steve.
12: Hey, I'm up with your previous caller about a three-letter acronym, but mine is HIT. This is going to be the ultimate human integrity test. And the reason I say this, AI is going to be just like any other tool we've ever built. It can be used for the good, and it can be bad. It can be used bad. If it is used for good, it could be the greatest arbitrator and educator that man has ever created. If it's used the way we normally use our tools, it can be possibly the end of mankind. So And to give an example, look at nuclear energy. We discovered nuclear energy. If we would have put the effort, the money, and the research into nuclear energy to energize the world and give everybody in the world electricity, cheap electricity. But now, what did we put all our money in instead? In how to kill people with it, to build bombs. If we had put that effort into nuclear energy, what would the world be like today?
10: Well, we came close, and then there was some fear that was put into everybody's minds that we were going to have meltdowns if we had nuclear power. And as a result, places like France got a little bit ahead of us. I think we're coming back to that. That's a great point, though, Steve. Thank you. Taking a break. It's Mike Opelka in for Chris Plant on The Chris Plant Show.
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5: 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In light of a string of recent large fires in the state, Governor Sarah Huckabee Sanders announcing that she has activated the South Central
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18: Hands of the jury now, and there were questions on whether or not, or his attorney was bringing up questions on whether or not he could get a fair trial if the racial makeup of the jury was not, I guess, not black enough. And based on reporting, we're seeing it's a mixed jury, men and women, but apparently

0: five of the 12, four of the 12 are jurors of color, so we will see. I got time for a couple of quick calls here in the lightning round, talking about renaming AI. President Trump says we're calling it superintelligence, SI, but you guys have big ideas on this, so let's grab a couple of quick calls. Lightning round. Danny in D.C., what say you?
1: You know, I like the other guy's comment about HCI, and the reason being is that this is being invented by humans. The human brain is not perfect. None of us are. Yeah. The only one who was, we hung on a cross thousands of years ago. But this morning I was looking at the FBI is investigating whether or not their database has been hacked. Well, wait a minute. I thought you all had a very strong firewall, so on and so forth. If they're saying they're investigating it, they don't know whether the folks who are claiming they've done it have actually done it. They have to investigate it instead of saying, nah, not our firewall. It's just some clown trying to get some free press. This stuff will never be perfect, and it will always have the ability to sidestep something. And we saw this in movies back in the 90s and the 80s, the Terminator series, and, of course, iRobot. And if we keep going down this road, we already know that you only need 2 to 3 seconds of someone's voice pattern to have them make a conversation that they never had. And if there's video of them moving their mouth, they can manipulate the video to fit the audio.
0: And it's getting really good. I'm up against the wall, Danny. Thank you. Good thoughts. Mike Opelka in for Chris Plant on The Chris Plant Show.
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4: News. I'm CJ Papa. President Trump will greet China's President Xi later today at Joint Base Andrews for their summit while on the sidelines at the UN General Assembly.
5: President Trump met with Gulf leaders to discuss the war and the next steps forward. His top negotiators, Jared Kushner and Steve Witkoff, also meeting indirectly with the Iranian delegation for more than 3 hours. Witkoff said in a statement they successfully completed a round of discussions that we hope will prove constructive and promising. The mediators will continue their work.
4: Fox's Trey Yinks in Tel Aviv. First Lady Melania Trump rings the opening bell at the New York Stock Exchange as part of her new initiative, Imperia, telling Fox and Friends,
6: "We will achieve is innovation and investment."
4: Fox News Media is a partner in diesel, holding steady $5.62 a gallon on average. That's from AAA, but that is a record high. 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
7: 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In light of a string of recent large fires in the state, Governor Sarah Huckabee Sanders announcing that she has activated the South Central Interstate Forest Fire Protection Compact. It allows for us to share wildfire fighting resources with other states. 5 wildfire task force teams from Georgia, Kentucky, Mississippi, North Carolina, and South Carolina are now being deployed in Arkansas. Governor Sanders says the teams will support field staff at fires throughout the state. Since the beginning of the year, the Arkansas Department of Agriculture has responded to more than 1,400 wildfires, impacting more than 37,000 acres. Arkansas Senator Tom Cotton introducing legislation to lower gas prices for Arkansans, saying the Supply Relief and Domestic Production Cost Reduction Act would cap onshore domestic production for 180 days when factors like fuel prices suggest it's needed. Cotton saying, quote, "Arkansans are rightfully feeling pressure at the pump." An arrest in a Tuesday morning murder in North Little Rock came pretty quick. According to police, they found a woman who had been shot on Green Valley Avenue. She died at the scene. Her name's not being released just yet. Officers say they immediately identified a suspect, 47-year-old Glenn Watson, now under arrest, charged with capital murder. Arkansas Game and Fish says that alligator hunters are on track for a record season as week one closes. September 18th to 21st, 150 alligators harvested statewide so far. I'm KRK's Bob Clausen at the News Radio 1029. KARN News Desk.
8: From the News Radio 1029 KARN Weather Center, I'm Fox 16 Chief Meteorologist Joel Young. Expect mostly clear skies and slightly cooler temperatures Wednesday morning. We'll start the day near 67. Then by the afternoon, plenty of sunshine, still very warm, but highs cooler than recent days at 87 for a high. Then partly cloudy into Thursday morning with lows around 63. I'm Fox 16 Chief Meteorologist Joel Young from the Arkansas Storm Team at the News Radio 1029 KARN Weather Center.
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16: Welcome back to the Chris Plant Show. Michael Pelka in for Chris this week. We've been covering everything. And trust me, there's a lot going on today. And there will be more for tomorrow with the UN General Assembly activities continuing. President Trump meeting in D.C. with the Chinese leader Xi Jinping. And then there will be a state dinner tonight. I wish the ballroom were ready, but it won't be. And if Democrats have their way, it not only won't be ready, it will be destroyed, torn down, dismantled, violently taken apart. Because that's how they are. But before we went away, we were talking with a gentleman whose family came here in the late 40s from Czechoslovakia, then Czechoslovakia, because of what was happening with communism and socialism in Europe, in Eastern Europe. And I just happened to catch a little bit of this biopic last night on CBS. Total surprise. I was channel surfing and stumbled into this, and it was Judge Judy talking about Judge Judy. Now, I didn't think there was a big call for a Judge Judy biopic, but when I heard her speak about America, I thought I'd share it with you.
17: I consider America my home. America has been good to me. I think that it's the greatest country in the world. If you don't like this country, go somewhere else. Don't.
16: I wish she would say that on TV every day. If you don't, what was that? What was that, Judy? Give that to me one more time.
17: It's been good to me. I think that it's the greatest country in the world.
16: Agree.
17: If you don't like this country, go somewhere else. Don't come to the greatest country in the world, the most successful country in the world, and say, I want to change it. There are other countries that are the something else that you want. Go there. Go there. But don't come into my home. America is my home. Don't come into my home.

0: my home and say, I want to change it. May say, I want to give more people opportunity. I want to change certain things the way we do business. But we are a capitalist country that revered excellence, that revered entrepreneurship, that revered all the things that made us great, that produced an Apple, an Amazon, AI, whether you like it or not, it's there. It produced the salt vaccine. It produced all of the major inroads in medicine. And we did that because we encouraged brilliance and excellence. We gave them, those people, a push. They were in gifted classes, which I know public schools used to have. Now it's taboo.
1: 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Well done. Bravo, Judge Judy. Disagree? Agree? 888-630-9625. 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
4: Fox News, I'm Tom Graham. Iran's president says his people have been victims of terrorism by the U.S.
5: They came into surrounding territories and targeted our universities, our healthcare centers.
4: Iranian President Masoud Pezeshkian there delivering a rare wartime speech at a U.N. General Assembly in New York City. President Trump spoke there yesterday. Two progressive lawmakers unveiling a bill that aims to further regulate artificial intelligence.
6: Independent Senator Bernie Sanders and Democratic Congressman Greg Kassar are behind legislation that would ban artificial superintelligence and pause advanced AI development until some guidelines are established. The bill, provided to the Associated Press, would also create a federal agency to oversee advanced AI.
4: Fox's Tanya J. Powers, America's listening to Fox News.
7: From the News Radio 1029 KARN News Desk, I'm KRK's Sincere Tonsil. Last night, Little Rock school district leaders answered more questions about the possibility of three school closures. Administrators have to decide how to cut at least $5 million out of their budget due to declining enrollment. The LRSD Forward Initiative features several possible savings scenarios. The top two would either be to close Western Hills, Mabel Vale, and McDermott Elementaries, or close Western Hills and McDermott and then combine Watson and Mabel Vale Elementaries. The last community meeting about these plans is set for next Wednesday. The school board is then expected to vote on possible solutions next month. U.S. Senator Tom Cotton has introduced legislation to lower gas prices for Arkansans. The legislation would put a cap on some costs related to drilling for oil while increasing domestic production for 180 days when necessary. His proposal is now heading to a Senate committee. A North Little Rock man is now in custody for a Tuesday morning homicide. Officers were called to a home on Green Valley Avenue around 7:30 a.m. yesterday, found a woman who'd been shot to death. 47-year-old Glenn Watson faces a capital murder charge and is being held without bond. I'm KRK's Sincere Tonsil from the News Radio 1029 KARN News Desk.
8: From the Arkansas Storm Team, I'm KRK4 News Meteorologist Pat Walker. Mostly sunny, really nice this afternoon, a high of 87 in Little Rock. Tonight, mostly clear, and it's going to be even cooler than what it's been. We'll get down to 62 degrees tonight. Our Thursday, looking to be a pretty nice day, even cooler than today, partly cloudy, a lot of high clouds, and a high of 84. I'm Meteorologist Pat Walker for News Radio 1029 KARN.
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3: The President or the Vice President of the United States. It's not certain until they're actually on the phone with you or actually standing with you. You can't be certain of any of these things. But we had anticipated it would be Thursday, and we had no idea what time it would be. It could have been outside of our broadcast hours on our podcast or our radio show, so we were sort of anticipating doing the interview, perhaps recording it, and then sharing with you on Friday of that week. Now, of course, none of that actually came to pass, and here's why. It's because the vice president's schedule got thrown into a little bit of chaos, which is fine. It happens all the time. He had moved from the Wednesday night address to the Thursday night address, and that was enough of a shuffle that the vice president's office decided to upend the previously scheduled events for that day. And that included us, so we didn't get to do the interview with him then. Here's the good news. We are anticipating a conversation with Vice President J.D. Vance very soon. I mean, imminently. Hopefully, not today, by the way, not during the next hour and a half, just to be clear, unless something crazy happens. I don't anticipate that conversation in the next hour and a half, but we are anticipating a big conversation, a big interview with him. So as always, stay with us because I think it's going to be fascinating. In fact, I'm confident it's going to be fascinating, to chat with the vice president. He's had a very busy week this week, again, as the president is dealing with international affairs. KT McFarland did such a great job. Running through all of the ways the president is shoring up the Western Hemisphere, dealing with Ukraine and Russia, dealing with Iran. But domestically, J.D. Vance this week just announced huge numbers of people being kicked off of Obamacare because they're fraudsters. 750,000 people tracked down by the vice president's anti-fraud task force. They're out and they're being further investigated now for any number of reasons, including not just criminal prosecution, but a deportation. If these are non-citizens who've been stealing your money, stealing from the American taxpayer, then consequences await. So these guys continue to dig through all of this. So are there things to talk about with the vice president? Yes, there are. Absolutely. And also the campaign trail. You know, the vice president alongside the president, these guys keep hitting the campaign trail, stopping in all of these must-win states, trying to shore up Republicans' chances of winning in these midterms. It is a big fight. So there's a lot of things that we could get to. Again, stay with me. We're expecting a conversation in the days ahead. Let's go with that. In the days ahead with the Vice President of the United States. Don't miss a moment. Got a lot more to get to on today's edition of The Vince Show.
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18: Fox News, I'm Tom Graham. The Iranian president speaking at the UN General Assembly today, accusing the U.S. of committing terrorist acts against his people. Outside the building in New York City, many protesters gathered.
19: These are protesters from the largest Iranian opposition group, the National Council of Resistance of Iran. They've held 2 days of protest here, thousands trying to get their message out, backing President Trump's tough stance.
18: That's Fox's Eric Shawn. Disgraced movie mogul Harvey Weinstein sentenced to 15 years in prison for sexually assaulting a woman in New York in 2006.
20: She faced her fears and she overcame them. She stood in her truth. And she has been a role model.
18: Attorney Gloria Allred speaking on behalf of Miriam Haley, who made the accusation. 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
21: 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Last night, Little Rock school district leaders answered more questions about the possibility of 3 school closures. Administrators have to decide how to cut at least $5 million out of their budget due to declining enrollment. The LRSD Forward Initiative features several possible savings scenarios. The top two would either be to close Western Hills, Mabel Vale, and McDermott Elementaries, or close Western Hills and McDermott and then combine Watson and Mabel Vale Elementaries. The last community meeting about these plans is set for next Wednesday. The school board is then expected to vote on possible solutions next month. U.S. Senator Tom Cotton has introduced legislation to lower gas prices for Arkansans. The legislation would put a cap on some costs related to drilling for oil while increasing domestic production for 180 days when necessary. His proposal is now heading to a Senate committee. A North Little Rock man is now in custody for a Tuesday morning homicide. Officers were called to a home on Green Valley Avenue around 7:30 a.m. yesterday, found a woman who'd been shot to death. 47-year-old Glenn Watson faces a capital murder charge and is being held without bond. I'm KRK's Sincere Tonsil from the News Radio 102.9 KARN News Desk.
22: From the Arkansas Storm Team, I'm KRK4 News Meteorologist Pat Walker. Mostly sunny, really nice this afternoon, a high of 87 in Little Rock. Tonight, mostly clear, and it's going to be even cooler than what it's been. We'll get down to 62 degrees tonight. Our Thursday, looking to be a pretty nice day, even cooler than today, partly cloudy, a lot of high clouds, and a high of 84. I'm Meteorologist Pat Walker for News Radio 102.9 KARN.
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0: I'm thinking about this during the break, and I think a lot of this is, I wonder how many of you have forgotten. Have you forgotten 9% inflation? Now it's 3% under Trump. Have you forgotten the vaccine forced mandates? Take the shot. You're not going to get COVID and you're not going to infect other people. The failed Afghanistan withdrawal, the Russian invasion of Ukraine, the minor incursion, as Biden referred to it. Have you forgotten all the drug deaths, all the open borders, 12 plus million people, over 200 countries, known terrorists, murderers, rapists, child molesters, other violent criminals, cartel and gang members? Have you forgotten the moderate choice in 2020 that the current Democratic Party shifted so far to the left of that failure? I mean, what else? What is it going to take to wake some people up? I don't know if I have the answer. I know the media is helping the Democrats.
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4: Fox News, I'm Carmen Roberts. President Trump plans to extend a warm welcome to China's President Xi when he arrives at Joint Base Andrews today.

0: and AI will dominate the talks, but not everyone is excited about the visit. China has been accused of sharing targeting information with Iran to kill American troops.
1: Fox's Lucas Tomlinson at the White House. Earlier at the UN General Assembly meeting in New York City, Iran's President Pezeshkian called out President Trump and said that Iran will fight until its last breath.
2: We will never bow our head or bend at the knee.
1: And he said that Iran is willing to negotiate under certain conditions. President Trump met with Iranian officials yesterday through an intermediary. And college students are being warned about Qatrum after packages of it were found in two Ole Miss students' area had died. 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
3: Fox News, I'm John Saucier. President Trump said to welcome Chinese President Xi Jinping to the United States today and Senate Minority Leader Chuck Schumer calls to the president to block China from getting access to American AI chips.
4: Trump has a very important choice to make, to bend the knee to the CCP or stand up to Xi and keep the U.S. ahead of China on AI.
3: The Trump administration has allowed NVIDIA to sell AI chips to China with some restrictions. The Secretary of War, Pete Hegseth, with a video on X announcing a new evaluation for U.S. military commanders. The Secretary calls the Joint Warfighter Evaluation an objective equalizer that will determine which individuals are the most capable leaders when put under pressure.
5: Our troops deserve commanders chosen by proven

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6: P1s, but he faced up to 25 years in the New York State prison system for sexually assaulting Haley at his Manhattan apartment. This occurred way back in 2006. So the judge today gave him 15 years in prison. So he's 74. If he survives in prison that long, he will be potentially 89 years old when he gets out. Now, of course, they're trying to work on leniency due to his health issues. And like I said, he's still awaiting sentencing. Now, this brave young woman, Miriam Haley, she put out this statement, and I quote, "Having been sexually assaulted by Harvey Weinstein has had a devastating effect on my life and my sense of security that may never go away. Making the decision to speak up will have me looking over my shoulder for years to come," Haley said. "It's a life sentence for me." So, you know, he's traumatized this woman with what he did, and he's getting held accountable, which is a good thing. All righty, folks. All over the state, from Springdale and Bentonville and Pulaski County, there's a whole bunch of breaking news about AI and data centers. And I want to bring this information to you all when we come back from the bottom of the hour news. 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
8: Fox News, I'm Tom Rigotti. Ukrainian President Volodymyr Zelensky addresses the United Nations General Assembly shortly after meeting with President Trump. Fox's Jeff Paul has details.
9: Zelensky says not only is he ready for an energy ceasefire, but he says if Trump can organize a trilateral meeting with Russian President Vladimir Putin, that would be the most important move. But he also defended Ukraine's strikes on oil refineries in Russia.
8: This comes one day after Ukrainian forces targeted Russia's energy sector, striking an oil refinery southeast of the nation's capital. The East Coast is bracing for a nor'easter that could bring rain and strong winds to cities as far north as Boston.
10: We've got gusty winds into the 40s already, going to hit into the 60s later tonight. Just roaring right now, coming in potential for 18-foot waves.
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0: Good afternoon, ladies and gentlemen. What an entirely beautiful day it is outside today. I woke up early this morning. I had another doctor's appointment at the VA. And actually, I'm going to do I don't usually ever repeat stories, but this one I'm going to repeat because it's important. So I'll get to that in a second, but we've been talking about the data centers and the fact that the Quorum Court here in Pulaski County last night passed an ordinance to make sensible regulations. The North Little Rock City Council 2 weeks ago did something similar, and sensible regulations. I understand we've been in a drought. And our water system is down. Like one of the listeners just called in and said, we can put it by a river or some other source of water that's not used for drinking. And as long as we're not pulling it out of the ground. And that's very good. And I said technology will get us there. But there's a couple of things that I want to go over. Now, I've heard from State Representative Carolyn Brown. She's let me know that she is like you. She's tied up in those two car accidents that are happening right now there on 630. You heard the traffic report. So just be careful, Carolyn. And when you get here, we'll get you on the air and get that interview done. I did this earlier. One of the people that you always get family. God gives you your family, and then he gives you friends that become family too. And for me, that's one of those people today. One of my best friends, mom, they kind of adopted me into their family, and my family adopted my buddy. He's one of my Army buddies. Happy birthday to Patsy Cook today, or as I affectionately refer to her as Mama C. Now, Colt Shelby will be in with me tomorrow, so I'm looking forward to that. Now, on to some of the local stuff going on. There was a home fire here this morning in Little Rock in the 7,000 block of Markham that happened at around 9:30 this morning. The good news is, thank God, all the occupants of the home were able to safely get out. However, the home itself was severely damaged, but the wonderful men and women of the Little Rock Fire Department were able to respond and get the fire under control. Now, I also told you about a shooting which occurred yesterday in North Little Rock in the 5600 block of Green Valley Avenue. This came in yesterday morning. And I kind of assumed it was going to be either a boyfriend, girlfriend, or a husband and wife. And sadly, that was indeed the case. Now, when I came on the air yesterday, the only information that we had from the NLRPD was that they had taken the suspect into custody and that the female victim had died at the scene and was pronounced dead at the scene. And I said, I would imagine we'll find out the names by tomorrow when I come on the air. And of course, that is indeed the case. 47-year-old Glenn Watson was arrested. The husband, he is currently being held at the Pulaski County Regional Detention Center, and he is facing a single charge of capital murder in the death of his wife. Also, she was 48 years old. Her name was Kawashanda Watson of North Little Rock. And like I said, she was pronounced dead at the scene. But once again, North Little Rock Police Department is requesting, if you have any information on this, like I gave these numbers out yesterday, you can call, if you want to remain anonymous, the North Little Rock Police Department tip line. And if you grab a pen and paper, I will give you that number, 501-680-8439. Or you can call the lead detective in charge of that case, That would be Detective William Williams. His number for Detective Williams. I wonder if he's any relation to Danny Williams out there on 5-0. I'm sure he gets kidded about that all the time. Sorry about that, Detective. But anyway, call Detective Williams, 501-771-7151. And staying on this, you know, if you're going to enforce the law, you should probably obey it. But in this case, I would say the law enforcement officer involved did the right thing. So this is coming from the Saline County Sheriff's Office. They have confirmed that a sheriff's office detective responding to the scene of the deadly fight on Saturday has resigned after receiving a DWI charge. The Saline County Sheriff's Office confirmed that Detective Christopher McCauley was given a breath alcohol test after a second detective smelled alcohol on his breath at the scene. The blood alcohol test showed a reading of 0.15, which is nearly twice the point or 0.08 threshold. He was relieved of duty as soon as the other deputy smelled the alcohol, and he was turned over to the Arkansas State Police, who charged him with DWI. Detective McCauley resigned his position with the sheriff's office. And ladies and gentlemen, he made a big mistake, and we'd have to agree he knows better. But he did the right thing as far as resigning. You know, not every mistake cost you your job. And he was responding to the large fight. I guess in his mind, he thought he was doing the right thing. So that was also where we found out that a juvenile was killed, unfortunately. Anyway, so the sheriff's department did make an arrest in that fight and that death. And Cameron Mellon was arrested by the deputies, and he's facing manslaughter charges now. As the follow-up on the story, he was released from jail after posting a $70,000 bond with this manslaughter charge. Now, finally, I'm going to find out for you if Judge Hyde signed that ordinance that was passed last night by the Pulaski County Quorum Court. This will regulate any future AI data centers, not in the county as a whole. The ordinance is specific, you know, for example, Little Rock, North Little Rock, Jacksonville, Maumelle, et cetera, the other cities within the county, they have the jurisdiction to regulate their own. So if this ordinance is signed into law by the judge, which I anticipate he will, then it will take effect in the unincorporated parts of Pulaski County. All righty, folks. When we come back, there was, you know, speaking about AI, there was an interesting update and some testimony on Capitol Hill in D.C. About some the flock cameras. And I'm going to follow up and give you some information on that. And then we'll go on from there. And then hopefully Representative Brown will be safely in the studio soon, and you'll want to hear from her. Very dedicated public servant, and I will have Carolyn as soon as she gets here. All righty, let us check in on that traffic.
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2: Good afternoon, I'm John Runyon. Here's your Southern Bancorp traffic. Well, there's three accidents along 630 eastbound in downtown Little Rock. The major one, though, is just past UAMS Boulevard. That traffic's backed up all the way back to Fair Park Boulevard as well. First responders are on the scene. They're working that one right now. That's a look at your traffic. Buckle up and be safe. Southern Bancorp, wealth builders for everyone, now serving Little Rock. On the Arkansas Traffic Network, I'm John Runyon.
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0: 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This is a limited time offer. All righty, folks. The other part of the show, welcome back, everybody, to the Steve Finnegan Show, that I wanted to talk about was, now, yesterday, let me see where if I can and get this. Hold on a sec. Here we go. I talked to you about the lawsuits on the GLP-1 drugs, specifically Novo, who is the pharmaceutical company that makes Wegovy and Ozempic, and Eli Lilly, the maker of Zepbound. And I talked to you about this concern that some countries now are requiring a warning as a possible side effect. The FDA has undertaken an investigation on this NAION, or N-A-I-O-N, which is non-arterial ischemia optic neuropathy. That's indeed a mouthful. Now, I told you I had a VA doctor's appointment. It was actually with my doc that's an endocrinologist because my primary care doctor told me I had to lose some weight. I put on too much. And I got up to 285. I was 225 when I retired from the Army. And that is quite a bit of weight to have put on. And he was listening yesterday. I can just call him Dr. Derek. I asked if he could come on, and I figured he was going to tell me what he did, and that is you have to get prior approval from the VA's public affairs officer to do this. And anyway, he said, I was listening, and I have done some research, and I anticipated it. And he also said, you know, thank you. He said, what you said was talk to your healthcare professionals and your doctor about this. And I said, yes. I said, I kind of caught that as I was going on the air yesterday, so I didn't have a lot of time to do it. So I did look this up, ladies and gentlemen. There are both state lawsuits and federal lawsuits filed about this. And he assured me that the FDA is looking into it. But he also pointed out something that didn't occur to me yesterday when we were talking. But, you know, his first question was, hey, Steve, what are some of the diseases caused by obesity and problems? And I said, well, the first one that would come to mind would be type 2 diabetes. And I said, probably the next one would be blood pressure going up. And he said, that's good. He said, sleep apnea is also. And I said, yeah, obesity, yep, that makes sense. And then, of course, there are others like cancers from obesity. Because I actually looked that up today, too, on WebMD to get some more of this. Now, the doc told me that type 2 diabetes, the increased blood pressure, and sleep apnea are all three ancillary diseases that also cause that exact same vision loss, that ANION. So he said right now that he knows there's some more studies being undertaken, and we should have some information on that. He said probably, you know, they're going to put some of this stuff out within the next 4 to 8 weeks, and so we'll keep it up. And then if he is able to get permission from the VA Public Affairs, then I'm going to invite Dr. Derek on the show to talk about it. He's a great guy, fantastic caring physician. So I am very pleased. Now, producer Max just let me know that one of you listeners texted in. Right now on I-40 heading east, the listener said there's a grass and some trees on fire from this drought. And, you know, I hate to say this, but when it's involving a fire like that on the freeway, it's more likely than not means somebody tossed a cigarette butt or something out of their car that was lit and did that. So please don't do that. Don't do that anyway. but definitely don't do that when we're in the midst of this drought. Now, hopefully, we're going to get some relief. Now, the other thing that I wanted to remind everybody, because one of the listeners texted in, and by the way, if you want to text in or call in, that number is 501-403-5276, our American Leak Detection text in phone in line. And I said, you know, it's finally, thank God, it was such a beautiful morning going out this morning. Drove home actually last night, too, after my meeting that I had after work, with the roof open for the first time in a long time on my car. And that was nice having the fresh air. And I said, now maybe this Saturday I'm going to try to do something I haven't done in like 6.5 years. And that it used to be an everyday event for me. I walked the Big Dam Bridge. I would go to North Little Rock side. I'd walk up the one ramp across the river. And then there are two ramps on the Little Rock side. I'd go down one, walk through the park, and then back up the ramp and back across. Now, walking those inclines was always good to get your heart rate up a little bit, and walking is always great exercise. However, with the hip and the back and everything else, I have been able to do it a while, so I was kind of excited. I said, I got to try it Saturday if the weather is good.

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1: Money they're raising is going to help the Big Dam Bridge Foundation. The bridge is going to have very limited access. In other words, only participants in the race from 7 to 4. The down a little bit further to the west where the Little Maumelle River empties into the Arkansas River, that confluence, Two Rivers Bridge Park. Same thing, 7 a.m. to 3:30. River Mountain Road is 5:30 to 3. Riverfront Drive is going to be completely closed in North Little Rock from 4 a.m. to 8:30. And they're expecting heavy congestion on Rebsamen Park. And then Arkansas Highway 300, Barrett Road through Roland, are expecting this all to be heavy congested. But so that's a great event. And like I said, hopefully Mayor Mayhem will do better this week than he did last week when we had Comic-Con in here. Now, I want to give you an example in the last few seconds before we go to the break about the fake news media. Now, yesterday I told you that they uncovered 750,000 fraudulent registrations that we were paying on Obamacare. And of course, Schumer went out and was criticizing that. $2.2 billion of our tax dollars being stolen. Well, MS Now, they forgot to leave out the fraud, ladies and gentlemen. Just said Trump kicked off 750,000 people off Obamacare. That's the fake news media for you. Maybe that's why they're not in the White House now. All righty, we'll be back after the bottom of the hour news.
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3: Fox News, I'm John Saucier. President Trump suggesting in an address to the U.N. General Assembly this week that he could annihilate Iran if they don't agree to a deal. Well, Senate Majority Leader John Thune says several Republican lawmakers want to see this war against Iran come to an end.
4: We are hopeful that the administration's efforts will lead to getting the Strait of Hormuz open, getting the shipping lanes open, and taking some of the pressure off of the American people's pocketbooks.
3: Well, the midterm elections are getting underway. Mail-in ballots already going out. Early voting beginning in some states. House Minority Leader Hakeem Jeffries claims Republicans are struggling.
5: They're scared to death. They're scared to look. They're shook. These Republicans are running scared. And the American people will have the last word.
3: Now, historically, the party in power has lost congressional seats in the midterm elections. We'll see what happens this time around. America's listening to Fox News.
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11: Good afternoon. I'm John Runyon. Here's your Southern Bancorp traffic. Well, there's three accidents along 630 eastbound in downtown Little Rock. The major one, though, is just past UAMS Boulevard. That traffic's backed up all the way back to Fair Park Boulevard as well. First responders are on the scene. They're working that one right now. That's a look at your traffic. Buckle up and be safe. Southern Bancorp, wealth builders for everyone, now serving Little Rock. On the Arkansas Traffic Network, I'm John Runyon.
12: All right, folks, welcome back to the Steve Finnegan Show. We're still waiting on Representative Brown, but we'll get her on as soon as she's here. But I'm going to take Paul's calling in from Cabot. But you just heard my buddy Kevin from B98 talk about this sweet bids auction we've got going on. Now, you've got until tomorrow, and there are some really cool things that you can get at quite a discount. Congo Fireplace and Patio, they've got a six-piece wicker outdoor set. Moik's RV, this is a cool one. A Coachman RV is on there up for bid. 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So you can go to the KRN website, ladies and gentlemen, newsradio1029.com, and click on the link there and put a bid in on this stuff. I wished I was allowed to bid, especially that RV looks really cool, but I'm an employee, so I can't. All righty, let's go to Paul. Paul from Cabot, welcome to the show, sir.
13: Hey, man. Been a while since I got to call in, but got two things on my mind. This weekend, I think it was Monday, I seen and read a news article that said that the DOJ had hard evidence and whistleblowers that was saying that they've got bona fide proof that the DOJ has got the oil companies in cahoots. They're paying them to keep oil prices sky high to affect the midterm elections, which I'm not surprised it would be true, But have you heard anything about that?
12: I haven't heard that it was the oil companies, but I have had some of my sources say that the communists that are running governments over in Europe, as well as our very own homegrown Democrats and Democrat communists, have been encouraging the Iranians to keep prolonging this war to keep the prices up because they think it will hurt Trump. That does not surprise me. But so I'll tell you this much. You bring up a great question, Paul. And I had another person ask me this question. Steve, I heard what you'd said, that it was over 1,000 days between Obama and Biden that oil was at $100 a barrel, and that it was only 61 as of Monday under President Trump. And I said, yeah, that's true. He said, explain to me why diesel prices are so much more, though, today than they were under Biden and Obama. And this much I can give you. I'll use two examples, Chevron and Valero. We were talking about cotton yesterday. What's that?
13: They're connected to Venezuela.
12: Chevron is, because they have other refineries that, you know, the WEX Texas Intermediate crude is what they call a light sweet crude. The heavier crude oil, the sour crude is what they call it, come out of Venezuela, has more sulfur, so it requires a different refining capacity to turn it into gas and jet fuel and diesel. But the state of California has made it so untenable and so expensive that Chevron and Valero both closed refineries in the state of California. Yeah. So that took all that gas and diesel off the market. Now, Russia, with the sanctions and with the war with Ukraine, the Ukrainians took out a lot of Russia's capacity in refining for diesel. So it's a compounding of things. But you can, like, even with electricity, we've been talking about the cost with the data centers. Right now, the expense for electricity in California is double what it is here in Arkansas, and it's all the climate change nonsense and all the stuff that they're doing there. So that's where this comes from.
13: Well, I felt the pinch myself. I filled up my one-ton dually, and I had a quarter of a tank of gas, and it cost me $187.54 to fill my truck up, and I already had a quarter of a tank. And then I bought 18-something gallons of off-road diesel. I'm paying $4.69 for off-road diesel. And I can tell you, we're out in the fields and the hay fields, and we're rolling nonstop. I just climbed off a tractor a little bit ago. And I can tell you, I run a tractor all day today, and that was pretty expensive.
12: Oh, I'm sure it was.
13: We are. But then when I got in the car just a little bit ago here on your station, Hakeem Jeffries was saying that the Republicans is running scared because of these prices and everything. We've got we're fixing to lose the midterms because we're running scared.
12: And the guilty dog is barking, and that's what.
13: They're barking.
12: So that
13: my point is, if we lose the midterm elections, this is for everybody in this listening audience that claims to be conservative, that claims to be a Christian. If we lose this midterm election, we deserve what we get, because we know all this, and we know that if they get the House or the Senate, we know that the impeachment is going to start up from day one, and he's going to be a lame duck president for the next 2 years. He ain't going to get nothing done. And if you think it was worse the first time around with Biden, let us lose this time, and they will think California prices is cheap.
12: Yes.
13: And we'll be paying right here in Arkansas, and we're going to lose everything we've gained.
12: That's right. And guess who one of the leading
13: – because of the stupidity of people with their head buried in the sand and will not get out and vote.
12: Well, you are absolutely right, Paul, and I couldn't agree with you more. This is the most consequential midterm elections of our lifetime, and exactly. October – 19th is coming quickly for early voting, and so is November 3rd. But you're right. And Gavin Newsom is leading among Democrats now to be president. So, yeah, he'll turn us into California, and we'll be paying $10 to $15 a gallon for gasoline and probably $20 for diesel if the Democrats win.
13: How is it when we've got, and, you know, I was on 9/11, I was reminiscing about where I was and what I was doing when I heard the news. My wife worked for the airline industry for Southwest. And as soon as the first plane was identified as being disrupted, my wife called me because they had them immediately. They had every airport and everybody working for airline industry. They was on lockdown.
12: Yes.
13: So we knew about it before they even hit the trade centers. They just didn't know what they was going to do. They knew they was aware that what was going on. They just didn't know where they was going. But here we are, 20-something years later, and they have a freaking liberal communist Muslim running New York, the very place that got hit.
12: Absolutely.
13: How in the world can people be so naive and so stupid?
12: I wish I had but, you know, election security comes out of that, too. And there was a guy 4 years ago when Comrade Bill de Blasio that was caught on an undercover tape admitting that he stole the wrong election data. And, you know, that's why the Democrats don't want a voter ID and they want mail-in balloting. It's the easiest way to cheat. Even President Carter said that, that mail-in balloting. But I have got to go, Paul, because I have that traffic, we got that fire, and we got all these car accidents, and I know folks are waiting on that report.
13: All right, man. Good. Have a good day.
12: You too. God bless you, my friend. Thanks for the call.
13: Yes, sir.
12: All right, there he goes, Paul, and here we go to traffic.
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11: Good afternoon. I'm John Runyon. Here's your Southern Bancorp traffic. Well, there's three accidents along 630 eastbound in downtown Little Rock. The major one, though, is just past UAMS Boulevard. That traffic's backed up all the way back to Fair Park Boulevard as well. First responders are on the scene. They're working that one right now. That's a look at your traffic. Buckle up and be safe. Southern Bancorp, wealth builders for everyone, now serving Little Rock. On the Arkansas Traffic Network, I'm John Runyon.
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12: And welcome back, everyone, to the final segment of Steve Finnegan's show today. Oh, my goodness. A little bit late getting here. Not her fault, because she was listening to the show while we were talking about those two big accidents on 630. And that made quite a big mess there, didn't it, Representative?
21: Oh, it certainly did. It's you know, Little Rock traffic at quitting time's always been tough, but when you've got two accidents going on, it doesn't matter how you try to get around it. You know, I got stuck on Markham then after that because everybody was trying to get off the interstate that could.
12: Yes. So it's my great pleasure, ladies and gentlemen. This is actually my state representative that takes care of my district in the House of Representatives here in Little Rock, Representative Carolyn Brown. A little bit about Carolyn. She has both a bachelor's and a master's degree in professional and technical writing. She has been the longtime state rep from District 67. So, Carolyn, you have been pretty busy over your career and always making yourself available to the public for questions. And I appreciate that. So let's talk a little bit. I know that you're very passionate about education. You're on the education committee and you chair the early education and co-chair the VA and military committee.
21: Correct.
12: Yes. So let's start off with the education. I actually had one of the people I met at the VA, a fellow veteran, that she is homeschooling her children, and she said to tell you thank you for your work on that bill.
21: Wonderful. Thank you.
12: You got to talk a little closer into that mic, Carolyn.
21: Okay. Is this better?
12: That's a little bit better. Yes.
21: Well, I have a passion for education. I also have a passion for parental rights. And I believe that parents are the ones who should decide how their children should be educated. And I'm so pleased now that funds are available to assist parents with having their child educated in the best place, in the best way that they think, for what they want for their child and what they think is best for the child.
12: Yes. And I can tell you that overwhelmingly, this audience, I have not had a single listener that has texted in or called in that was against the LEARNS Act and the opportunities for parental choice for the reasons you just enumerated.
21: Well, the results from the LEARNS Act are very promising. Schools are doing better, and students are who are being homeschooled in various ways, you know, all the different ways, the metrics are positive.
12: Yes. And so test scores are up. Now, I had one of your colleagues from the legislature, Senator Alan Clark, on, and he too is a strong proponent of the LEARNS Act. And I did some homework, as you know, I'm apt to do. You can see all my show notes over here. New York City is spending close to $48,000 a pupil for education, and their scores are horrendous and going down. And Arkansas, under the state formula, I think it's about $8,000, give or take, per student. And then, of course, there's the local tax assessment from the school district on the property taxes. So we're spending about $18,000 per student public schools. Now, there has put some requirements on schools to do better with this legislation. And I think that's great. And I think the teacher pay going up is great. Your thoughts?
21: My thoughts are that, yes, we are spending in the neighborhood of $18,000 to $20,000. I do believe I heard that number this past weekend. However, that's not what the state is spending. The state is spending, like you said, about $8,000 per student. That we are going through the adequacy process now that will determine how much we are going to be spending per student in the coming fiscal year.
12: Yeah. That's one of the things, Carolyn, that you know, all these people, especially our friends on the left, will put out, we have to adequately fund education, but then you ask, what's adequately funding education, and they never have an answer.
21: Well, the deal is, or the what most people don't understand, is that the legislature is not allowed to dictate to the school districts how they spend their money. So we go through the adequacy process and we determine what's needed for salaries and transportation and utilities and facilities and all those different categories. We come up with a number and then the money is directed to the districts. Then the districts spend it on whatever. So like we made budget a bunch of money for transportation for school buses and things, but they may not spend it that way. So they are free to spend the money that they are allocated per student the way they choose.
12: Yeah, and it was in the news today and last night. Little Rock Public Schools has had a 21.3% decline in enrollment since 2013. And because of the declining enrollment, that they're going to have to potentially shut down three schools. Dr. Jamel Wright, I think he said that they have about a $5 million shortage that they're going to have to make up.
21: That may be. I'm not that familiar with the Little Rock School District, but there's probably a multitude of reasons why they're losing students.
12: Yes, and I actually just pulled it. Since 2013, according to Dr. Wright and the assistant superintendent of schools, Dr. Amy Cooper, there's been a 21.8% decline in enrollment. And so they're going to make this decision to shut these schools down. But they're still getting the state money and they're still spending it as they see fit, the Board of Education and the superintendent's office.
21: Well, the school districts themselves.
12: And I'm not bashing Dr. Wright. I think he's a good guy. He's doing the best he can do. I plan to have him on. Now, one of the other areas that you are quite involved in, and I, as a retired soldier, appreciate this, your biggest piece of legislation that you wrote the entire bill and got it passed to fund the Arkansas Department of Veterans and Military Affairs.
21: Well, you're giving me too much credit. I didn't do quite that much.
12: You were the lead sponsor and did it. But you had, yes, you had your colleagues' help too, I'm sure.
21: Well, tying military and education together, I was the lead sponsor on some legislation that Senator English actually initiated, I believe, in 2019. But over the years, we have found ways and the need to amend various pieces of legislation after it goes into practice.
12: Mm-hmm.
21: And so I was the lead sponsor on the Military Child School Transitions Act, which is a big boon to military kids such as myself. I grew up in the military, and there were no accommodations made for us when we transferred from one school in one state to another state. And maybe if we transferred during the middle of the year, there was no safety blanket there to help us transition into the new school or to assist us with enrolling ahead of time so that we could pick our classes.
12: Yeah, and that's important. I'm sure there's a lot of your constituents are also members of the U.S. Air Force and assigned at Little Rock Air Force Base that are concerned about this.
21: Well, just as when you're on active duty, your home of record is where you vote. So most of the people at Little Rock Air Force Base do not vote in Arkansas, but many of them do retire in Arkansas, and then they become voters here. As well as we have the big Camp Robinson, Camp Pike, with lots of National Guard people in the Pulaski County area and across the state.
12: Yeah. As a matter of fact, I was an Army reservist that was assigned initially at Camp Pike, which is the federal side of the post. Camp Robinson is the guard side. So they had Marine Corps Reserve, Navy Reserve, and Army Reserve on Camp Pike. And so there's a big military contingent, of course, with Camp Robinson being the Army National Guard's training installation. You have people coming in from all over the country.
21: Our facilities at Camp Robinson and at Little Rock Air Force Base are truly stellar. We're doing some fabulous work out of both those locations. So much of it just flies under the radar. But those are two great facilities, and we have great work being accomplished.
12: And we have to give Senator Jane English some kudos. I know that she's worked closely with you, and she is the senator from our district that's retiring this year.
21: Not retiring because she wants to. She is term limited. That woman is going to find something else important to do, I guarantee you.
12: Well, Carolyn, this goes to show you how fast radio time goes. That music means we've come to the end of today's show, but I'm glad, thank God, you made it in safely.
21: Thank you. It's a pleasure to be on your program and get a chance to talk to the folks.
12: All right, folks, we'll get Carolyn back on, but in the meantime, you all have a wonderful night. I'll be back at 4 tomorrow, and we'll have Colt Shelby, and Toby's back at 6. Good night, everybody.
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22: Rolling out the red carpet, I'm Lisa Lacera, Fox News. China's President Xi Jinping has arrived in D.C. ahead of tomorrow's summit with President Trump. Treasury Secretary Scott Bessent says the U.S. and China have agreed to extend the so-called Busan Agreement.
23: The detente. Economic detente between the two countries that was scheduled to end on November 10th. That is going to be extended until January 10th to give us more time to see what we can do on the economic front.
22: On Fox's special report with Brett Baer, but some Democrats are not happy about the visit.
24: The kind of lavish, over-the-top celebration is really, I think, distasteful and dangerous.
22: Connecticut Senator Richard Blumenthal, this coming after reports China assisted Iran in technology that may have been used to kill U.S. troops in the Middle East. One day after President Trump said he had a decision to make about how to proceed in Iran, that country's president, Masoud Pezeshkian, responded during his address at the U.N. General Assembly.
25: They came into surrounding territories and targeted our universities, our healthcare centers, our schools, our hospitals, our infrastructures, all of it against international law.
22: Despite the heated rhetoric, Special Envoy Steve Witkoff says U.S. and Iranian representatives met for several hours yesterday. Independent Senator Bernie Sanders and Democratic Congressman Greg Kassar are pushing legislation that would ban artificial superintelligence and pause advanced AI development until some guidelines are established.
26: The bill, provided to the Associated Press, would also create a federal agency to oversee advanced AI. It comes as some leaders in the AI industry have called for Congress to impose guardrails on the technology, and multiple employees at leading AI companies have endorsed the bill.
22: Fox's Tanya J. Powers, America's listening to Fox News.
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6: 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I'm KRK's Sincere Tonsil. Last night, Little Rock school district leaders answered more questions about the possibility of three school closures. Administrators have to decide how to cut at least $5 million out of their budget due to declining enrollment. The LRSD Forward Initiative features several possible savings scenarios. The top two would either be to close Western Hills, Mabel Vale, and McDermott Elementaries, or close Western Hills and McDermott and then combine Watson and Mabel Vale Elementaries. The last community meeting about these plans is set for next Wednesday. The school board is then expected to vote on possible solutions next month. U.S. Senator Tom Cotton has introduced legislation to lower gas prices for Arkansans. The legislation would put a cap on some costs related to drilling for oil while increasing domestic production for 180 days when necessary. His proposal is now heading to a Senate committee. A North Little Rock man is now in custody for a Tuesday morning homicide. Officers were called to a home on Green Valley Avenue around 7:30 a.m. yesterday, found a woman who'd been shot to death. 47-year-old Glenn Watson faces a capital murder charge and is being held without bond. I'm KRK's Sincere Tonsil from the News Radio 1029 KARN News Desk.
7: From the News Radio 1029 KRN Weather Center, I'm KRK and Fox 16's meteorologist Juliana Cullen. We'll have clear skies tonight as temperatures drop down the 60s. Some of us could be in the 50s by Thursday morning, so feeling a bit more fall-like. And Thursday afternoon, really comfortable temperatures will be near average, maybe a little bit above that with highs in the mid-80s, plenty of sunshine and that lower humidity. But we will slowly start to warm up again as we move towards Friday into the weekend with high temperatures back up in the upper 80s, near 90. This is meteorologist Juliana Cullen with your forecast.
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5: Fox News, I'm Tom Rigotti. President Trump is hosting Chinese leader Xi Jinping for a state visit a day after addressing the UN General Assembly. Fox's Lucas Tomlinson is at the White House.
6: Talks on trade and artificial intelligence are expected to dominate the summit in Washington, the leader's first meeting since Xi hosted Trump in Beijing in May. President Trump mentioned China only one time in his UN address, vowing the U.S. must win the AI race.
5: Iran President Masoud Pezeshkian delivers his address before the United Nations General Assembly today, where he talked about the impact that the war with the U.S. has had on his nation.
7: Pezeshkian framed Iran as the victim. He held up photos of children that he said were killed by American and Israeli bombs, and he vowed that his country would never cede control of the Strait of Hormuz. As he began his address, a lone U.S. diplomat walked out.
5: That's Fox's Eric Shawn. America's listening to Fox News.
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